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1: 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The position is responsible for coordinating all aspects of Radio Bingo while also providing administrative and office support to ensure the day-to-day operations so the station runs smoothly. Must have a valid driver's license. This job will have a flexible work week to start. The closing date for this position will be October 14th at 4 p.m. Please email your resume to Denise Beattie, General Manager, at gm@shonafm.com.

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1: Road closures will be in effect on Sutland Drive off Lewes Boulevard in Riverdale between September 30th and Sunday, October 4th for city sewer upgrades. 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The work has been coordinated around current school closures to minimize impact to road users and school transit. Detours will be in place around the continuation of Lewes and Alsek, and normal journey times may be affected. 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
1: 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The Council of Yukon First Nations is accepting applications from Yukon First Nations citizens to fill current and upcoming vacancies for the following boards: Yukon Surface Rights Board and the Training Policy Committee. To qualify for nominations, those interested are required to submit an application form and resume that demonstrates experience and or education relevant to the board or committee you're applying to. Please visit cyfn.ca for an application, or pick one up at the Council of Yukon First Nations, 2166 2nd Avenue in Whitehorse. The deadline is Monday, October the 12th at 4:30 p.m.

0: Press. I'm John Kennedy. Prime Minister Mark Carney says the Tawasin First Nation near Vancouver has lost two beloved elders in a crash involving pedestrians. Carney says it's devastating to lose the members in such a terrifying accident on a day already so heavy with grief. The crash led to the First Nation to call an early end to a nearby event marking the National Day for Truth and Reconciliation. Police say the collision was not connected to the event and appears to have been set off by the driver of the vehicle suffering a medical emergency. The executive director of the National Center for Truth and Reconciliation, Stephanie Scott, says Canada's commitment to real truth and reconciliation is spotty amid a rising wave of residential school denialism. Scott spoke at the national ceremony in Ottawa, marking the 6th annual National Day for Truth and Reconciliation.
1: We see truth and reconciliation being treated as simply another policy commitment. Funding comes and funding goes. Commitments are made one day and broken the next. And to make matters worse, we are seeing a rising wave of residential school denialism, racist diatribe that tries to dehumanize us and incite violence.
0: Only 14 of the Truth and Reconciliation Commission's 94 calls to action have been completed over the last 11 years, according to independent monitor Indigenous Watchdog. Ontario ministers are defending a secret settlement with Elon Musk's SpaceX over a cancelled $100 million Starlink deal. Critics have decried the province's lack of transparency over recently released provincial financial statements that do not show what taxpayers shelled out to SpaceX. Treasury Board President King Surma tried to justify the government's secrecy on the confidential settlement.
2: We don't disclose them because if we were to advertise to the world and to the market how much we're willing to pay, we would lose our competitive advantage and we would not be able to negotiate in the best interest of the taxpayer and get the best price, the best product, and the best service.
0: Critics say the province needs to come clean to taxpayers on the dollar amount of the settlement. U.S. Defense Secretary Pete Hegseth has announced some major changes to the American military, including cutting 20% of its generals and admirals. Hegseth also used what he calls the State of Force address to announce that he's establishing a new drone command. The Pentagon will launch an effort to study the future of warfare, led in part by SpaceX CEO Elon Musk. The U.S. Federal Trade Commission is now investigating multiple AI companies over their technology's potential dangers to consumers. An FTC spokesperson confirms an investigation into OpenAI, Anthropic, and other companies, but declined to further comment. The AI giants and other tech companies have recently disclosed examples of their AI agents going rogue, as well as ignoring human instruction. Anthropic's CEO says AI could be capable of leading a swarm of agents that could take over the entire internet within 6 to 12 months. This is the Canadian Press. In sports, NHL action is underway in Toronto, where the Maple Leafs are hosting the New York Islanders. The Leafs are looking to bounce back from a 3-2 loss to the Montreal Canadiens in their season opener last night. Philadelphia welcomes Pittsburgh, and Colorado entertains Los Angeles in tonight's other games. Alec Bohm put Philadelphia ahead with a two-out home run in the 10th inning, and the Phillies beat the Atlanta Braves 4-3, forcing a decisive third game in their National League wildcard series. The Phillies rallied with back-to-back homers from Kyle Schwarber and Bruce Harper after trailing 3-1 in the 7th. Game 3 goes tomorrow in Atlanta. BC Lions quarterback Nathan Rourke has been named the CFL's top player for September. Rourke threw for 1,067 yards with 7 touchdowns and 1 interception over 3 games this month. Linebackers Adarius Pickett of Toronto and Tyrese Beverett of Montreal were also honored. From the Canadian Press, I'm John Kennedy.

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0: 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We're on this road together, Canada.

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The position is responsible for coordinating all aspects of Radio Bingo while also providing administrative and office support to ensure the day-to-day operations so the station runs smoothly. Must have a valid driver's license. This job will have a flexible work week to start. The closing date for this position will be October 14th at 4 p.m. Please email your resume to Denise Beattie, General Manager, at gm@shonefm.com.

0: From the National Newsroom of the Canadian Press, I'm John Kennedy. Two people are dead and others are hurt after a collision involving a vehicle and pedestrians at a Vancouver area mall. Police in Delta, BC say it appears the driver had a medical emergency. Delta police also say the crash was not related to a nearby community walk marking the National Day for Truth and Reconciliation. The Tawasin First Nation ended the event early after the crash. Ceremonies across Canada have marked the National Day for Truth and Reconciliation, honoring survivors of residential schools and those who never made it home. Governor General Louis Arbour told an Ottawa event there is more truth and reconciliation than remembering what happened.
1: We must also confront all forms of denialism that persist despite extensive historical records and undisputable body of evidence, including firsthand survivor testimony.
0: She says confronting denialism is important because historical records and survivor testimony leave no room for doubt about the history and the effects of residential schools. Parti Québécois leader Paul Saint-Pierre Plamondon is promising to break with the monarchy if his party forms government. He says a PQ government could not allocate any money for Quebec's lieutenant governor and would redistribute that cash to tackle homelessness. Quebecers go to the polls next Monday. Newfoundland and Labrador's snow crab industry is at the center of a dispute with France over a newly proposed fishery. Federal Fisheries Minister Joanne Thompson says France should abandon its plans to grant a local company a license for 1,500 tons of snow crab a year for 5 years, saying Ottawa was not consulted. The proposed fishing area is beyond Canada's 200 nautical mile economic zone, but Canada has made a claim to the seabed through the United Nations, creating a jurisdictional dispute. Community-supported food programs are seeing a boost in demand. Skipper Auto Chief Executive Sonia Strobel says community-supported seafood programs allow people to pay fishers directly for their share of the harvest.
2: We support about 70 independent fish harvesters in BC and also in Nunavut and in northern Saskatchewan. And their catch is pre-sold, basically, directly to home cooks.
0: Farmers and fishers say the Buy Canadian push, fueled by the U.S. trade tensions, is drawing fresh attention to the once niche local food model. Astronaut Joshua Kutrick is set to be the latest Canadian to travel to the International Space Station. Former astronaut Bob Thirsk says tomorrow's launch will fulfill a lifelong dream for Kutrick, but will also help Canadians on Earth.
3: Josh will be spending much of his time aboard the station doing research from a variety of scientific disciplines, from life sciences and biological science to fluid physics, combustion sciences, technical demonstrations, and those will all be geared towards bringing the new knowledge, the benefits back home to society.
0: Thirsk was the first Canadian astronaut to go on a long-duration expedition to the space station. This is the Canadian Press. In sports, the Toronto Maple Leafs are hosting the New York Islanders, looking to bounce back from a 3-2 loss to the Montreal Canadiens in their season opener last night. NHL action is underway in Toronto, and meanwhile, Philadelphia welcomes Pittsburgh and Colorado entertains Los Angeles in tonight's other games. English soccer giant Manchester City faces an uncertain future after being found guilty of breaking Premier League's financial rules for nearly a decade. An independent commission delivered the verdict, leaving open sanctions that could go as high as expulsion from the league. City, owned by the Abu Dhabi-controlled City Football Group, promises a relentless campaign to clear its name. WNBA playoff action is continuing tonight with a pair of games. The Atlanta Dream are on the court in Washington, looking to sweep their best of three first-round series against Mystics. Later, the Golden State Valkyries will also aim for a sweep when they visit the Dallas Wings. From the Canadian Press, I'm John Kennedy.

And say bonjour. I'm David McLeod from NCI FM, based out of Winnipeg and Thompson, Manitoba. 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

0: From the National Newsroom of the Canadian Press, I'm John Kennedy. The Tawasin First Nation says it is deeply saddened to confirm a deadly crash at a BC mall. Canadian Press reporter Jason White has the details of the incident.
1: Two people are dead and two others hurt after a collision involving pedestrians at a Vancouver area mall. Police say it appears the driver had a medical emergency. It led the Tawasin First Nation to end its National Day for Truth and Reconciliation event early.
0: There is no ongoing public safety risk, and police say the crash was not related to a community walk to mark the National Day for Truth and Reconciliation. Prime Minister Mark Carney says it's important to honor the children who survived residential schools and those who never made it home. He gave a speech at an event at Fort Edmonton Park on the National Day for Truth and Reconciliation.
2: Today's ceremony calls on us to hear your stories and to reflect on a dark chapter in Canada's past and to commit to move forward together.
0: In the beginning of the 1800s, more than 150,000 Indigenous children within Canada were sent to church-run residential schools. Abuse and malnutrition were rampant at these institutions. Ontario ministers are defending a secret settlement with Elon Musk and SpaceX over a cancelled $100 million Starlink deal. Energy Minister Stephen Lachey, who is responsible for the high-speed internet file, is among those defending the confidential settlement.
3: Look, in the current moment, I think I need to respect the commercial sensitivity of the negotiation between the government and a company.
0: Critics have decried the province's lack of transparency over recently released provincial financial statements that do not show what taxpayers had to shell out to SpaceX. Some passengers on board a Fly Dubai flight where an altercation between two pilots nearly turned tragic have spoken forward. Almog Itali was seated in row 20 on his return flight to Tel Aviv. Itali says he remained calm and tried to reassure others and was very grateful when they landed safely in Saudi Arabia.
4: I have to say that we had a very, very warm welcoming from the Saudi Arabians. They took care, they had medical team and food and whatever we needed.
0: Authorities say one pilot stabbed the other and the attacker put the plane into a nosedive. The injured pilot managed to get the cockpit door open, and that's when passengers rushed to help in. Austin Riley's late home run gave Atlanta a 5-3 playoff win over Philadelphia, but the bigger story around Major League Baseball's wild card games has been the amount of empty seats. The Braves drew just over 30,000 fans for their afternoon game, leaving more than 10,000 seats empty at Truist Park, while Houston also had a crowd well below stadium capacity. Afternoon playoff games on weekdays can be difficult for fans to attend, with people at work and children in school, while game times are often announced only days in advance. This is the Canadian Press. In sports, NHL action is underway in Toronto, where the Maple Leafs are hosting the New York Islanders. The Leafs are looking to bounce back from a 3-2 loss to the Montreal Canadiens in their season opener last night. Philadelphia welcomes Pittsburgh, and Colorado entertains Los Angeles in tonight's other games. Alec Bohm put Philadelphia ahead with a two-out home run in the 10th inning, and the Phillies beat the Atlanta Braves 4-3, forcing a decisive third game in their National League wildcard series. The Phillies rallied with back-to-back homers from Kyle Schwarber and Bruce Harper after trailing 3-1 in the 7th. Game 3 goes tomorrow in Atlanta. BC Lions quarterback Nathan Rourke has been named the CFL's top player for September. Rourke threw for 1,067 yards with 7 touchdowns and 1 interception over 3 games this month. Linebackers Adarius Pickett of Toronto and Tyrese Beverett of Montreal were also honored. From the Canadian Press, I'm John Kennedy.

0: From the National Newsroom of the Canadian Press, I'm John Kennedy. Prime Minister Mark Carney says the Tawasin First Nation near Vancouver has lost two beloved elders in a crash involving pedestrians. Carney says it's devastating to lose the members in such a terrifying accident on a day already so heavy with grief. The crash led to the First Nation to call an early end to a nearby event marking the National Day for Truth and Reconciliation. Police say the collision was not connected to the event and appears to have been set off by the driver of the vehicle suffering a medical emergency. The executive director of the National Center for Truth and Reconciliation, Stephanie Scott, says Canada's commitment to real truth and reconciliation is spotty amid a rising wave of residential school denialism. Scott spoke at the national ceremony in Ottawa, marking the 6th annual National Day for Truth and Reconciliation.
1: We see truth and reconciliation being treated as simply another policy commitment. Funding comes and funding goes. Commitments are made one day and broken the next. And to make matters worse, we are seeing a rising wave of residential school denialism, racist diatribe that tries to dehumanize us and incite violence.
0: Only 14 of the Truth and Reconciliation Commission's 94 calls to action have been completed over the last 11 years, according to independent monitor Indigenous Watchdog. Ontario ministers are defending a secret settlement with Elon Musk's SpaceX over a cancelled $100 million Starlink deal. Critics have decried the province's lack of transparency over recently released provincial financial statements that do not show what taxpayers shelled out to SpaceX. Treasury Board President King Surma tried to justify the government's secrecy on the confidential settlement.
2: We don't disclose them because if we were to advertise to the world and to the market how much we're willing to pay, we would lose our competitive advantage and we would not be able to negotiate in the best interest of the taxpayer and get the best price, the best product, and the best service.
0: Critics say the province needs to come clean to taxpayers on the dollar amount of the settlement. U.S. Defense Secretary Pete Hegseth has announced some major changes to the American military, including cutting 20% of its generals and admirals. Hegseth also used what he calls the State of Force address to announce that he's establishing a new drone command. The Pentagon will launch an effort to study the future of warfare, led in part by SpaceX CEO Elon Musk. The U.S. Federal Trade Commission is now investigating multiple AI companies over their technology's potential dangers to consumers. An FTC spokesperson confirms an investigation into OpenAI, Anthropic, and other companies, but declined to further comment. The AI giants and other tech companies have recently disclosed examples of their AI agents going rogue, as well as ignoring human instruction. Anthropic's CEO says AI could be capable of leading a swarm of agents that could take over the entire internet within 6 to 12 months. This is the Canadian Press. In sports, Easton Cowan got a goal and an assist as the Toronto Maple Leafs topped the New York Islanders 2-1 for their first win of the season. Colton Sissons also scored for Toronto, which got 26 saves from Anthony Stolarz. Jordan Canada had 13 of her 19 points in the fourth quarter, along with 11 assists, as the Atlanta Dream advanced to the semifinals of the WNBA playoffs for the first time since 2018, beating the Washington Mystics 93-75 in Game 2 of their first-round series. Atlanta had lost in the first round in each of the last three seasons and will host Game 1 of the semifinals on Sunday against New York. The injury-riddled San Francisco 49ers moved a step closer to getting a key player back for a change, with the team opening the practice window for defensive end Michael Williams today. Williams took part in his first team practice since tearing his ACL last November to end his rookie season. From the Canadian Press, I'm John Kennedy.

And say bonjour. I'm David McLeod from NCI-FM, based out of Winnipeg and Thompson, Manitoba. 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

0: From the National Newsroom of the Canadian Press, I'm John Kennedy. Two people are dead and others are hurt after a collision involving a vehicle and pedestrians at a Vancouver area mall. Police in Delta, BC say it appears the driver had a medical emergency. Delta police also say the crash was not related to a nearby community walk marking the National Day for Truth and Reconciliation. The Tawasin First Nation ended the event early after the crash. Ceremonies across Canada have marked the National Day for Truth and Reconciliation, honoring survivors of residential schools and those who never made it home. Governor General Louis Arbour told an Ottawa event there is more truth and reconciliation than remembering what happened.
1: We must also confront all forms of denialism that persist despite extensive historical records and undisputable body of evidence, including firsthand survivor testimony.
0: She says confronting denialism is important because historical records and survivor testimony leave no room for doubt about the history and the effects of residential schools. Parti Québécois leader Paul St-Pierre Plamondon is promising to break with the monarchy if his party forms government. He says a PQ government could not allocate any money for Quebec's lieutenant governor and would redistribute that cash to tackle homelessness. Quebecers go to the polls next Monday. Newfoundland and Labrador's snow crab industry is at the center of a dispute with France over a newly proposed fishery. Federal Fisheries Minister Joanne Thompson says France should abandon its plans to grant a local company a license for 1,500 tons of snow crab a year for 5 years, saying Ottawa was not consulted. The proposed fishing area is beyond Canada's 200 nautical mile economic zone, but Canada has made a claim to the seabed through the United Nations, creating a jurisdictional dispute. Community-supported food programs are seeing a boost in demand. Skipper Auto Chief Executive Sonia Strobel says community-supported seafood programs allow people to pay fishers directly for their share of the harvest.
2: We support about 70 independent fish harvesters in BC and also in Nunavut and in northern Saskatchewan. And their catch is pre-sold, basically, directly to home cooks.
0: Farmers and fishers say the Buy Canadian push, fueled by the U.S. trade tensions, is drawing fresh attention to the once niche local food model. Astronaut Joshua Kuchrick is set to be the latest Canadian to travel to the International Space Station. Former astronaut Bob Thirsk says tomorrow's launch will fulfill a lifelong dream for Kuchrick, but will also help Canadians on Earth.
3: Josh will be spending much of his time aboard the station doing research from a variety of scientific disciplines, from life sciences and biological science to fluid physics, combustion sciences, technical demonstrations, and those will all be geared towards bringing the new knowledge, the benefits back home to society.
0: Thirsk was the first Canadian astronaut to go on a long-duration expedition to the space station. This is the Canadian Press. In sports, Easton Cowan got a goal and an assist as the Toronto Maple Leafs topped the New York Islanders 2-1 for their first win of the season. Colton Sissons also scored for Toronto, which got 26 saves from Anthony Stolarz. Jordan Canada had 13 of her 19 points in the fourth quarter, along with 11 assists, as the Atlanta Dream advanced to the semifinals of the WNBA playoffs for the first time since 2018, beating the Washington Mystics 93-75 in Game 2 of their first-round series. Atlanta had lost in the first round in each of the last three seasons and will host Game 1 of the semifinals on Sunday against New York. The injury-riddled San Francisco 49ers moved a step closer to getting a key player back for a change, with the team opening the practice window for defensive end Michael Williams today. Williams took part in his first team practice since tearing his ACL last November to end his rookie season. From the Canadian Press, I'm John Kennedy.

0: From the National Newsroom of the Canadian Press, I'm John Kennedy. Canada is using this week's G20 trade ministers meeting in Wisconsin to pursue new trade opportunities as tensions with the U.S. continue. International Trade Minister Maninder Sindhu is expected to speak with U.S. Trade Representative Jameson Greer, though no time or format has been set for their conversation. Sindhu also has meetings planned with trade ministers from France, Australia, and Turkey, as well as India's representative, as Ottawa promotes Canada as an open and reliable trading partner. Canada is looking to expand trade with the European Union, Mercosur, and India after ending talks with Washington and imposing retaliatory tariffs on $28 billion worth of U.S. goods. A solemn gathering unfolded outside the Tawasin Mills in Delta, B.C., after two Tawasin First Nation elders were killed in a crash during the community's Truth and Reconciliation Walk. First Nation members sang and drummed behind privacy screens as the victims' bodies were taken away, while two other people were treated in hospital. Police say the driver may have experienced a medical emergency before the collision, with no continuing risk to the public. The First Nation canceled the rest of the day's events, while Prime Minister Mark Carney sent condolences to the families and the community. Governor General Louis Arbour spoke at the survivors' flag-raising ceremony on Parliament Hill as Canadians across the country marked the National Day for Truth and Reconciliation for the sixth consecutive year. She says there is more to truth and reconciliation than remembering what happened, adding that remembering is only one step.
1: It must be accompanied by a commitment to ensuring that injustices are never, ever repeated.
0: More than 150,000 Indigenous children were separated from their families and communities in the 19th century. They were sent to church-run residential schools where abuse, malnutrition, and inadequate health care were rampant. Conservative MP Scott Aitchison says he will resign his Southern Ontario seat in Parry Sound, Muskoka after the fall parliamentary sitting. He says he plans to explore other opportunities after three decades in public service, including 25 years as a municipal councillor and mayor of Huntsville, Ontario. He entered federal politics in 2019, running for the Conservative leadership 3 years later and most recently serving as the party's housing critic. A new bronze sculpture by Cree artist Kent Monkman is bringing a group of dancing and feasting beavers to Toronto's waterfront. Called The Colony, the 15-foot artwork is Monkman's first permanent public installation and opens on Wednesday. The sculpture reflects the importance of beavers in the natural, indigenous, and colonial histories of Turtle Island. Monkman says the site is especially meaningful, as it's been an important waterway for several First Nations for thousands of years. This is the Canadian Press. In sports, Jordan Canada had 13 of her 19 points in the fourth quarter, along with 11 assists, as the Atlanta Dream advanced to the semifinals of the WNBA playoffs for the first time since 2018, beating the Washington Mystics 93-75 in Game 2 of their first-round series. Atlanta had lost in the first round in each of the last three seasons and will host Game 1 of the semifinals on Sunday against New York. The injury-riddled San Francisco 49ers moved a step closer to getting a key player back for a change, with the team opening the practice window for defensive end Michael Williams today. Williams took part in his first team practice since tearing his ACL last November to end his rookie season. Easton Cowan got a goal and an assist as the Toronto Maple Leafs topped the New York Islanders 2-1 for their first win of the season. Colton Sissons also scored for Toronto, which got 26 saves from Anthony Stolarz. From the Canadian Press, I'm John Kennedy.

Schöne Vermeldung, ja. So go need to do 98.1 in White Horse, 90.5 in the communities. The beat of the deafened drummer.

If you put stuff on layaway at the dollar store, you might be a Redskin. Hi, this is Don Bernstein, and you are listening to Shone FM 98.1 on your dial, where all the cousins meet.

Drin Gwynsie Shakwich in Kachi Ruth Carroll Inu. 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Good day, my friends. 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

Schöne Vermittlung. Jagonade du 8. 98.1 in White Horse, 90.5 in the communities. The beat of the deafened drummer.

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1: Turn it to Shona Fam!

0: Now this update from the Canadian Press. Space has never been so close as it is today for Canadian astronaut Joshua Kutrick. A lifetime of dreaming is set to turn into reality later this morning when the 44-year-old blasts off from Florida's Kennedy Space Center, bound for the International Space Station. He'll set out on the six-month mission alongside two astronauts from America and one from Russia. G20 trade ministers will wrap up 2 days of talks in Wisconsin later today. Canada's International Trade Minister Maninder Sidhu was expected to speak informally at some point with U.S. Trade Rep Jameson Greer. Prime Minister Mark Carney is expected to announce today that an oil pipeline to the West Coast will be designated as a project of national interest. And Tennessee officials were unable last night to carry out the execution of Krista Pike for a 1995 murder. After administering two doses of a lethal drug, Pike was alive and loudly snoring. From the Canadian Press, I'm Karen Reed.
1: I am Tim Tubba from South Africa, and you're listening to Shawn FM 98.1 in Whitehorse, 98.5 in the communities, the beat of a different drummer.

0: From the National Newsroom of the Canadian Press, I'm Karen Rebo. Space has never been so close as it is today for Canadian astronaut Joshua Kutrick. A lifetime of dreaming is set to turn into reality later this morning when the 44-year-old blasts off from Florida's Kennedy Space Center, bound for the International Space Station. He'll set out on the six-month mission alongside two other astronauts from America and one from Russia. Watching from the ground in Florida will be Industry Minister Melanie Joly.
1: And it's happening at a time where there is this trade war going on, there's geopolitical tensions, and I think it's important that we are able to show that we can cooperate as human beings on space exploration.
0: Kutrick will also be dealing with a unique situation during his deployment off Earth. His wife is set to give birth to the family's third child. Officials say the Canadian Space Agency and NASA are working together to provide Kutrick with support and some video calls while he's working so far from home. G20 trade ministers will wrap up 2 days of talks in Wisconsin later today. Canada's international trade minister, Maninder Sidhu, was expected to speak informally at some point with U.S. trade rep Jamieson Greer. The gathering of trade ministers from the world's biggest economies comes amid a global trade disruption caused in large part by America's agenda on trade and tariffs. Sidhu is also to meet today with officials from India and the European Union. Prime Minister Mark Carney travels to northern Alberta today for a major energy announcement.
2: Carney heads to the oil town of Fort McMurray alongside Premier Danielle Smith. There, he's expected to announce an oil pipeline to the West Coast be designated a project of national interest. It would be the first project to receive the designation since Ottawa passed the Building Canada Act last year. It gives Ottawa the power to issue special conditions for projects in order to help them proceed. Carney has said taxpayers won't foot the bill for the pipeline, though no private sector proponent has stepped up to pay for it entirely. Aaron Sousa, The Canadian Press.
0: Prime Minister Carney says the Vancouver area Tawasin First Nation has lost two beloved elders and extends his sympathies to their loved ones after a devastating incident outside a shopping center. Two people died and two others were injured yesterday when a pickup truck struck a group of pedestrians outside the Tawasin Mills Mall in Delta. Police believe the tragic crash, ahead of an event marking National Truth and Reconciliation Day, was a result of a medical emergency involving the driver. Tennessee officials were unable to carry out the execution last night of a woman named Krista Pike for a 1995 murder. It was a botched lethal injection last night. After administering two doses of a lethal drug, Pike was alive and loudly snoring. This is the Canadian Press. In sports, Wednesday night's NHL action saw Easton Cowan get a goal and an assist as the Toronto Maple Leafs picked up their first victory of the season, 2-1 over the New York Islanders. Anthony Stolarz had 26 saves, while Colton Sissons scored his first goal for Toronto, a night after the Leafs lost to the Montreal Canadiens.
3: That's the effort. Not easy going into a back-to-back like we did with a short camp, and showed up and played a pretty good game.
0: In baseball playoff action, Max Fried dominated Boston in the playoffs for the second straight year, and the New York Yankees romped over the Red Sox 9-2 for a two-game AL wildcard series sweep. The Chicago White Sox scored a 7-3 win over Houston to sweep their series, and San Diego swept the Chicago Cubs out of the NL wildcard series with a 4-1 win. And a 10th inning homer for Philadelphia earned a 4-3 victory over Atlanta that sends that series to a decisive third game. From the Canadian Press, I'm Karen Rebo.

day that I could ride, doing what I had to just to survive, with a posse on my trail and a bounty on my head.

0: From the National Newsroom of the Canadian Press, I'm Karen Rebo. Space has never been so close as it is today for Canadian astronaut Joshua Kutrick. A lifetime of dreaming is set to turn into reality later this morning when the 44-year-old blasts off from Florida's Kennedy Space Center, bound for the International Space Station. He'll set out on the six-month mission alongside two other astronauts from America and one from Russia. Watching from the ground in Florida will be Industry Minister Melanie Joly.
1: And it's happening at a time where there is this trade war going on, there's geopolitical tensions, and I think it's important that we are able to show that we can cooperate as human beings on space exploration.
0: Kutrick will also be dealing with a unique situation during his deployment off Earth. His wife is set to give birth to the family's third child. Officials say the Canadian Space Agency and NASA are working together to provide Kutrick with support and some video calls while he's working so far from home. G20 trade ministers will wrap up 2 days of talks in Wisconsin later today. Canada's international trade minister, Maninder Sidhu, was expected to speak informally at some point with U.S. trade rep Jamieson Greer. The gathering of trade ministers from the world's biggest economies comes amid a global trade disruption caused in large part by America's agenda on trade and tariffs. Sidhu is also to meet today with officials from India and the European Union. Prime Minister Mark Carney travels to northern Alberta today for a major energy announcement.
2: Carney heads to the oil town of Fort McMurray alongside Premier Danielle Smith. There, he's expected to announce an oil pipeline to the West Coast be designated a project of national interest. It would be the first project to receive the designation since Ottawa passed the Building Canada Act last year. It gives Ottawa the power to issue special conditions for projects in order to help them proceed. Carney has said taxpayers won't foot the bill for the pipeline, though no private sector proponent has stepped up to pay for it entirely. Aaron Sousa, The Canadian Press.
0: Prime Minister Carney says the Vancouver area Tawasin First Nation has lost two beloved elders and extends his sympathies to their loved ones after a devastating incident outside a shopping center. Two people died and two others were injured yesterday when a pickup truck struck a group of pedestrians outside the Tawasin Mills Mall in Delta. Police believe the tragic crash, ahead of an event marking National Truth and Reconciliation Day, was a result of a medical emergency involving the driver. Tennessee officials were unable to carry out the execution last night of a woman named Krista Pike for a 1995 murder. It was a botched lethal injection last night. After administering two doses of a lethal drug, Pike was alive and loudly snoring. This is the Canadian Press. In sports, Wednesday night's NHL action saw Easton Cowan get a goal and an assist as the Toronto Maple Leafs picked up their first victory of the season, 2-1 over the New York Islanders. Anthony Stolarz had 26 saves, while Colton Sissons scored his first goal for Toronto a night after the Leafs lost to the Montreal Canadiens.
3: Gets the effort. Not easy going into a back-to-back like we did with a short camp, and showed up and played a pretty good game.
0: In baseball playoff action, Max Fried dominated Boston in the playoffs for the second straight year, and the New York Yankees romped over the Red Sox 9-2 for a two-game AL wildcard series sweep. The Chicago White Sox scored a 7-3 win over Houston to sweep their series, and San Diego swept the Chicago Cubs out of the NL wildcard series with a 4-1 win. And a 10th-inning homer for Philadelphia earned a 4-3 victory over Atlanta that sends that series to a decisive third game. From the Canadian Press, I'm Karen Rebo.

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3: My goodness, folks, my apologies. There was dead air there for a bit, wasn't there? I did not turn up my microphone. But we started the set with none other than this great artist, Mel McDaniel. Baby's Got Her Blue Jeans On. And Lisa Hewitt gave us Two Used to Loving You. Kenny Chesney with Pink on Setting the World on Fire. And Tracy Bond with Lonely with You. Folks, this is Carl Carpentier. And I'm here until 10 o'clock as usual with cool country music. And coming up, I should let you know that right now, coming up after the 9 o'clock news on my show, I will be interviewing Norman Rataskett. Norman is from Kamloops, Kamloops, to Schwempik. Yes, he is a drum maker and came here to give out drums to the folks that did the walk from White Horse to Kamloops and the summer of 2021 and arriving in after 6 weeks in August the 8th, I believe it was, after covering 2,200 miles and walking for the 215 children found at the Kamloops residential school site. So he'll be talking about that and how and his recovery from being a residential school survivor. So do stay tuned for that. But we continue on with our music now, and we have Ty Herndon. What matters most?

0: from our studios in Whitehorse, Yukon. 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
1: Partly cloudy and 4 at the Whitehorse Airport, this is Stuart Cardinal Bunnell with the Shonet-M News. The Yukon NDP says it is concerned by the report of an incident involving an RCMP officer at the Whitehorse Emergency Shelter in August. In a media release, the Yukon NDP echoes calls from the Yukon Women's Coalition for the government of Yukon to follow up on the concerns raised by an incident currently under investigation by the Alberta Serious Incident Response Team. According to a September media release from Yukon RCMP, the incident was reported to M Division by a third party concerned with an officer's actions while responding to a report of an intoxicated woman at the Whitehorse Emergency Shelter on August 11th. The Yukon Women's Coalition released a statement earlier this week saying that it is engaging the Together for Safety Protocol table to better understand the incident and to discuss actions to strengthen the safety, dignity, and respectful treatment of women and gender diverse people when accessing essential services and interacting with police. The governments of Yukon and Canada are funding the construction of Big Blue Daycare in Dawson City. In a joint media release, the Yukon and Canadian governments announced that they would invest $2.7 million to support the construction of a new early learning and childcare facility with 32 spaces for children. According to the release, the funding comes from the Yukon government's Early Learning and Childcare Infrastructure Fund, supported by the Government of Canada under the Canada-Yukon Early Learning and Childcare Infrastructure Fund agreement. In the release, the Yukon government says that it will continue to support families in Dawson by providing universal child care funding to both Trinkajou and Little Blue Early Care and Learning Center while the construction of Big Blue Daycare is underway. Parents of Yukon students are expressing their frustration with the way bus delays and cancellations are communicated. In a post to social media, one parent says that she was informed that her child's bus had been canceled at 3:55 p.m., 50 minutes after the school day had ended. In an email to the Department of Education that she shared with ShoneFM, the parent said that her child's Whistlebend bus route is not listed on My School Bus Monitor or the My Bus Stop app. The government of Yukon announced 2 weeks ago that the new app would track Whitehorse bus routes in real time. In a call for statements from ShoneFM on social media, many parents discussed similar concerns. Some parents said that they are not receiving notifications through My School Bus Monitor or

0: and the needs of students and staff. Speaking with media, Yukon government officials said that a Class D estimate for the cost of the new school would be $84 million, but stressed that this is a very early estimate that is subject to change significantly. At the event, Kent acknowledged that moving Ecole Whitehorse Elementary School to Valley View would leave downtown Whitehorse without a school, and said that the Yukon government would commit to establishing a new school downtown as part of a separate process. The Yukon government also announced that the Copper King site would be the backup location for the school. That's the ShawnFM News. 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

That is Ms. Lori Morgan, except for Monday. Oh, well, it's not quite Monday, but we know what she means. Our next artist is Dwight Yoakam and A Thousand Miles From Nowhere.

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And that is Jimmy Wayne with I Will. And next up, we have Reba. And Is There Life Out There?

0: Yes, indeed. That is Reba McEntire. Is there life out there? Sometimes we do wonder, don't we? Well, folks, you may be wondering about the weather conditions in our listening areas. So I can tell you a wee bit about it. And we'll start with Beaver Creek, way up there. They have -3. It's calm. Burwash, partly cloudy, 4 degrees with windy, southeast 18 and gust of 33. Carmax, 5 degrees and the windy southeast at 9. Dawson is mostly cloudy, -1 and calm. Faro, cloudy, 3 degrees and the wind south at 4. Haines Junction is 4 degrees and the wind southeast at 4. And for Mayo, cloudy, the warm spot at 6 degrees currently. The wind northeast at 5. Old Crow, 1 degree and the wind north-northeast, 15. Pelly Ranch, Fort Selkirk, -1 and calm. Rock River, -1 and the wind east, 52. For Teslin, it's 5 degrees and the wind south, 14. Watson Lake, mostly cloudy, 4 degrees, and the wind south at 8. White Horse, partly cloudy, looking at 4 degrees, and the wind south-southeast at 9. Uh-huh, that's it. We got her. And back to the music. Mr. George Kenyon from Calgary, Alberta. Others thereabouts. A song... Just Like You.
1: My little boy came to me last night. He said, Daddy, I wish I could drive that big old truck just like you. You can stay up as late as you want, watch TV all night long, nobody telling you what to do.

Oh, yeah, that is Mr. George Kanyon. I know that you have heard him sing at the Calgary hockey games. He does the national anthem regularly, as he does, and does a great job because he's a good singer. And this song from Crystal Shawanda will take us to the news, and it is called When It Comes to Love.

0: From the National Newsroom of the Canadian Press, I'm Karen Rebo. Space has never been so close as it is today for Canadian astronaut Joshua Kutrick. A lifetime of dreaming is set to turn into reality later this morning when the 44-year-old blasts off from Florida's Kennedy Space Center, bound for the International Space Station. He'll set out on the 6-month mission alongside two other astronauts from America and one from Russia. Watching from the ground in Florida will be Industry Minister Melanie Joly.
1: And it's happening at a time where there is this trade war going on, there's geopolitical tensions, and I think it's important that we are able to show that we can cooperate as human beings on space exploration.
0: Kutrick will also be dealing with a unique situation during his deployment off Earth. His wife is set to give birth to the family's third child. Officials say the Canadian Space Agency and NASA are working together to provide Kutrick with support and some video calls while he's working so far from home. G20 trade ministers will wrap up 2 days of talks in Wisconsin later today. Canada's international trade minister, Maninder Sidhu, was expected to speak informally at some point with U.S. trade rep Jamieson Greer. The gathering of trade ministers from the world's biggest economies comes amid a global trade disruption caused in large part by America's agenda on trade and tariffs. Sidhu is also to meet today with officials from India and the European Union. Prime Minister Mark Carney travels to northern Alberta today for a major energy announcement.
2: Carney heads to the oil town of Fort McMurray alongside Premier Danielle Smith. There, he's expected to announce an oil pipeline to the West Coast be designated a project of national interest. It would be the first project to receive the designation since Ottawa passed the Building Canada Act last year. It gives Ottawa the power to issue special conditions for projects in order to help them proceed. Carney has said taxpayers won't foot the bill for the pipeline, though no private sector proponent has stepped up to pay for it entirely. Aaron Sousa, The Canadian Press.
0: Prime Minister Carney says the Vancouver area Tawasin First Nation has lost two beloved elders and extends his sympathies to their loved ones after a devastating incident outside a shopping center. Two people died and two others were injured yesterday when a pickup truck struck a group of pedestrians outside the Tawasin Mills Mall in Delta. Police believe the tragic crash, ahead of an event marking National Truth and Reconciliation Day, was a result of a medical emergency involving the driver. Tennessee officials were unable to carry out the execution last night of a woman named Krista Pike for a 1995 murder. It was a botched lethal injection last night. After administering two doses of a lethal drug, Pike was alive and loudly snoring. This is the Canadian Press. In sports, Wednesday night's NHL action saw Easton Cowan get a goal and an assist as the Toronto Maple Leafs picked up their first victory of the season, 2-1 over the New York Islanders. Anthony Stolarz had 26 saves, while Colton Sissons scored his first goal for Toronto, a night after the Leafs lost to the Montreal Canadiens.
3: That's the effort. Not easy going into a back-to-back like we did with the short camp, and showed up and played a pretty good game.
0: In baseball playoff action, Max Fried dominated Boston in the playoffs for the second straight year, and the New York Yankees romped over the Red Sox 9-2 for a two-game AL wildcard series sweep. The Chicago White Sox scored a 7-3 win over Houston to sweep their series, and San Diego swept the Chicago Cubs out of the NL wildcard series with a 4-1 win. And a 10th inning homer for Philadelphia earned a 4-3 victory over Atlanta that sends that series to a decisive third game. From the Canadian Press, I'm Karen Rebo.

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1: And the time is 7 minutes after eight. We roll along with Cool Country Music. And right now, we have a song from this fine artist. Well, she's doing really fine. Ella Langley and Be Her.

That is Zach and George, and yes, they are a great duo, a couple of fine artists. We'll be hearing more from them, there is no doubt. And we have the James Barker Band all lined up now. They were the host of the Canadian Country Music Awards. 2 weekends ago, what a marvelous job they did. I watched the show and thoroughly enjoyed it. I'll see all our fine Canadian artists getting their recognition that they deserve. And right now, You Didn't Hear It From Me is the title of the song from the James Barker Band.

Oh, yes, the James Barker Band. You didn't hear it from me. Next, we have Kip Moore with Hey, Pretty Girl.

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0: That is Darcy Schulzwald and Knew You When. The time is 27 and a half minutes after 8 there, Stuart, and we're looking at a fairly decent-looking day to start anyway.
1: Well, you know what? I'm pretty optimistic about how things are turning out weather-wise. As old Blue Eyes once said, weather-wise, it's such a lovely day.
0: It's such a lovely day.
1: Mainly clear in 3 right now, looking at a high of 10 around 2, 3 p.m. today. Mix of sun and cloud for most of the day, but apparently the skies are supposed to clear early this morning. I think that's what this is.
0: It's clear.
1: It's clear. Becoming cloudy near midnight and a 40% chance of rain showers or flurries. That's how you know it's October when Environment Canada won't guarantee rain or snow one way or the other.
0: Yeah, we hit that spot where anything can happen weather-wise, and that's not too well. It is. As long as it's not 2 feet of snow like it happened last year or the year before or whenever it did happen, I'm okay with that.
1: Yeah, I would probably recommend getting the boots, not necessarily out, not somewhere where you're tripping over them, but know where they are in case you need them.
0: Know where they are because it could happen. Hey, the Toronto Maple Leafs looked fairly decent last night.
1: Well, yes, they did. And I mean, there's a really smug part of me that wants to say it's not hard to look good next to the Islanders. But no, the Leafs did spectacularly last night. Really exciting stuff. First win for our hometown boy,
0: yes,
1: Gavin
0: indeed.
1: McKenna.
0: Gavin McKenna, his team is on the win.
1: On the win. I heard a clip from him after his game with Montreal earlier this week saying, "Yeah, not my best, but I'm really glad that we're playing tomorrow." And it showed, you know.
0: Yeah.
1: I know, nice solid 1-1 for the Maple Leafs at this point in this season. You know what? I should probably stop talking if I'm going to just trip over my words like that.
0: But it's really good to see that the games will be extremely interesting. Philadelphia and Pittsburgh, I believe, was playing, wasn't it?
1: Yeah, that's the one.
0: Like, Pittsburgh was not the favorite, and 7-0 for Pittsburgh. Hey, what's the matter with those people that are handicapping these games? Tell you, they were that far off.
1: Yeah, I honestly don't know what to say about that. You know, I did see some clips from the third period. I didn't see the actual timestamp on it, but very, very loud boos. You know, just being booed from one end of the arena to the other. That's a brutal, brutal home opener. Like, you know what? Someone has to win. Someone has to lose. That's how hockey works, and that's fine. But to lose 7-0,
0: especially when you are the favored team. And it just goes to show how great Crosby and Malkin are for Pittsburgh. That team just keeps rolling.
1: You know what? They just keep rolling. You know, there's a reason that all these years later we still love Sid the Kid. I always find it fun to call people who are older than me the kid. he's been consistently playing at a ridiculously high level since before he was in the NHL.
0: Yeah.
1: So you know, it's always nice to see him out there showing what good Canadian boys will do when they're put on the national stage for hockey. And the international stage, of course, but we're not talking international yet.
0: Not yet, early
1: NHL action.
0: Oh, and the other crazy game, L.A. Kings and Colorado, coming up with a 8-4 game. You know, holy smokeroony. Well, Colorado, you can understand that they score a lot of goals, but also allowing two shorthanded goals by L.A., you know, say, hey, boys, you got to play a little better defense. We know that you can be monsters on offense, but you got to work on that defense a wee bit. But, of course, there's always luck involved, too. You know, sometimes you take a shot and they go in the net. That's what hockey is about, right?
1: Yeah, honestly, the long shot goals and the long shot saves, those are what make hockey really, really interesting. I remember a couple of years ago during the playoffs, there was Edmonton had a shot on Florida from like the other side of the ice, and one of the Florida defensemen just dove in and then swiped the puck away with his stick at the last possible second. The goalie was out. It was late in the third, and don't get me wrong, I was cheering for Edmonton at the time. But when you see a play like that, you can't help but go, "Okay, that was brilliant, brilliantly done." So there was a little bit of applause for Florida that day. A
0: lot of brilliant moments when you're watching the game of hockey, for sure. But we better brilliantly move along and get yours news on there.

0: September media release from Yukon RCMP, the incident was reported to M Division by a third party concerned with an officer's actions while responding to a report of an intoxicated woman at the Whitehorse Emergency Shelter on August 11th. The Yukon Women's Coalition released a statement earlier this week saying that it is engaging the Together for Safety Protocol table to better understand the incident and to discuss actions to strengthen the safety, dignity, and respectful treatment of women and gender diverse people when accessing essential services and interacting with police. The governments of Yukon and Canada are funding the construction of Big Blue Daycare in Dawson City. In a joint media release, the Yukon and Canadian governments announced that they would invest $2.7 million to support the construction of a new early learning and child care facility with 32 spaces for children. According to the release, the funding comes from the Yukon government's Early Learning and Child Care Infrastructure Fund, supported by the Government of Canada under the Canada-Yukon Early Learning and Child Care Infrastructure Fund agreement. In the release, the Yukon government says that it will continue to support families in Dawson by providing universal child care funding to both Trinkajou and Little Blue Early Care and Learning Center while the construction of Big Blue Daycare is underway. Parents of Yukon students are expressing their frustration with the way bus delays and cancellations are communicated. In a post to social media, one parent says that she was informed that her child's bus had been canceled at 3:55 p.m., 50 minutes after the school day had ended. In an email to the Department of Education that she shared with Shone FM, the parent said that her child's Whistlebend bus route is not listed on My School Bus Monitor or the My Bus Stop app. The government of Yukon announced 2 weeks ago that the new app would track Whitehorse bus routes in real time. In a call for statements from Shone FM on social media, many parents discussed similar concerns. Some parents said that they are not receiving notifications through My School Bus Monitor or the My Bus Stop app. Others said that cancellations are occurring between 1 hour and mere minutes of scheduled pickup times. One parent even said that a Porter Creek bus simply did not show up last week. Standard Bus Yukon did not respond to Shone FM's request for comment. The government of Yukon has announced the new location for the future École Whitehorse Elementary School. At a media event, Minister of Education Scott Kent announced that the Valley View site, which sits across from the Canada Games Centre, was chosen following a detailed assessment that included the project cost, community input, schedule, transportation, neighborhood concerns, and the needs of students and staff. Speaking with media, Yukon government officials said that a Class D estimate for the cost of the new school would be $84 million, but stressed that this is a very early estimate that is subject to change significantly. At the event, Kent acknowledged that moving École Whitehorse Elementary School to Valley View would leave downtown Whitehorse without a school, and said that the Yukon government would commit to establishing a new school downtown as part of a separate process. The Yukon government also announced that the Copper King site would be the backup location for the school. That's the Shone FM News. To read stories from this and previous newscasts, visit our website, shonefm.com/news. 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

0: Exile with Nobody's Talking. It is 8:42, folks. Would you believe that? And time's just a flying. And you want to hear about technology?
1: From ABC News Tech Trends. President Trump and House Speaker Mike Johnson are expected to meet with top tech leaders today in Washington. Attendees at the luncheon will include Anthropic CEO Dario Amodei, who's issued dire warnings about the potential for AI to disrupt human life as we know it. Mark Zuckerberg, the head of Meta, will also be there. He's pushed back on calls to collectively slow down AI development, saying every lab has the responsibility and incentive to move at the pace required to train its models safely. American consumers are increasingly turning to artificial intelligence tools to help with their online shopping.
2: What we're finding is that consumers trust the results they're getting from the AI platforms and are very confident and satisfied with those results.
1: That's Vivek Pandia, lead insights analyst for Adobe, who says AI traffic to U.S. retail sites this holiday shopping season is expected to rise 130% year on year. With Tech Trends, I'm Mike Dubusky, ABC News.

Little Miss Honky Tonk, and it is time to hear a song from Megan Patrick and A Safe Place to Break.

0: 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Road closures will be in effect on Sutland Drive off Lewes Boulevard in Riverdale between September 30th and Sunday, October 4th for city sewer upgrades. This is vital infrastructure work being undertaken by Castle Rock Enterprises and the City of Whitehorse. The work has been coordinated around current school closures to minimize impact to road users and school transit. Detours will be in place around the continuation of Lewes and Alsek, and normal journey times may be affected. Please be cautious of workers, follow signage and traffic control measures, and listen for detailed public service announcements. For more information, visit whitehorse.ca. Softball Yukon, Northwest Tel Cable, and Shona FM present to you another giant radio TV bingo. 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We would like to remind players to please review the game patterns on the package. This week's progressive bonus is $6,000 if won in 47 numbers or less.
1: Yeah, the time. Well, we got 8 minutes to the top of the hour, and I usually get you the weather conditions at this time, so let's do it. We start at Beaver Creek. They're at minus 2, and the wind south at 5. The Burwa situation is 4 degrees, and the wind east southeast 27 with gusts of 42. For Carmax, 3 degrees, the wind east southeast at 12. Dawson is mostly cloudy, minus 1 and calm. Faro is mostly cloudy. It's 3 degrees. The wind south at 8. Haines Junction is 1 degree. The wind east-northeast at 11. For Mayo is a warm spot at 6 degrees. And the wind east-northeast at 6. Old Crow, 1 degree. And the wind north-northeast, 16. Pelly Ranch, Fort Selkirk, minus 1 and calm. Rock River, minus 1 with the wind east, 56 with gusts of 68. Ooh, yeah. A lot of wind up there in the Dempster Highway. And for Teslin, 4 degrees, the wind south-southeast at 9. Watson Lake, 4 degrees, the wind south-southeast at 3. And Whitehorse, mainly clear, 2 degrees, and the wind west-southwest at 4. Oh, my goodness, winter's that close. Feels like it anyway, in some of these mornings. Our next artist lined up for you is none other than Cole Goodwin and Fast Track Back.

0: Yes, indeed, that is a fine song. Fast Track Back by Cole Goodwin. And now we go next to, first of all, we got some business to take care of, so let's do that first.
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0: Here is Lana Wilson, Those Boots, Daddy's Song.

0: From the National Newsroom of the Canadian Press, I'm Karen Rebo. Space has never been so close as it is today for Canadian astronaut Joshua Kutrick. A lifetime of dreaming is set to turn into reality later this morning when the 44-year-old blasts off from Florida's Kennedy Space Center, bound for the International Space Station. He'll set out on the six-month mission alongside two other astronauts from America and one from Russia. Watching from the ground in Florida will be Industry Minister Melanie Joly.
1: And it's happening at a time where there is this trade war going on, there's geopolitical tensions, and I think it's important that we are able to show that we can cooperate as human beings on space exploration.
0: Kutrick will also be dealing with a unique situation during his deployment off Earth. His wife is set to give birth to the family's third child. Officials say the Canadian Space Agency and NASA are working together to provide Kutrick with support and some video calls while he's working so far from home. G20 trade ministers will wrap up 2 days of talks in Wisconsin later today. Canada's international trade minister, Maninder Sidhu, was expected to speak informally at some point with U.S. trade rep Jamieson Greer. The gathering of trade ministers from the world's biggest economies comes amid a global trade disruption caused in large part by America's agenda on trade and tariffs. Sidhu is also to meet today with officials from India and the European Union. Prime Minister Mark Carney travels to northern Alberta today for a major energy announcement.
2: Carney heads to the oil town of Fort McMurray alongside Premier Danielle Smith. There, he's expected to announce an oil pipeline to the West Coast be designated a project of national interest. It would be the first project to receive the designation since Ottawa passed the Building Canada Act last year. It gives Ottawa the power to issue special conditions for projects in order to help them proceed. Carney has said taxpayers won't foot the bill for the pipeline, though no private sector proponent has stepped up to pay for it entirely. Aaron Sousa, The Canadian Press.
0: Prime Minister Carney says the Vancouver area Tawasin First Nation has lost two beloved elders and extends his sympathies to their loved ones after a devastating incident outside a shopping center. Two people died and two others were injured yesterday when a pickup truck struck a group of pedestrians outside the Tawasin Mills Mall in Delta. Police believe the tragic crash, ahead of an event marking National Truth and Reconciliation Day, was a result of a medical emergency involving the driver. Tennessee officials were unable to carry out the execution last night of a woman named Krista Pike for a 1995 murder. It was a botched lethal injection last night. After administering two doses of a lethal drug, Pike was alive and loudly snoring. This is the Canadian Press. In sports, Wednesday night's NHL action saw Easton Cowan get a goal and an assist as the Toronto Maple Leafs picked up their first victory of the season, 2-1 over the New York Islanders. Anthony Stolarz had 26 saves, while Colton Sissons scored his first goal for Toronto a night after the Leafs lost to the Montreal Canadiens.
3: Gets the effort. Not easy going into a back-to-back like we did with the short camp, and showed up and played a pretty good game.
0: In baseball playoff action, Max Fried dominated Boston in the playoffs for the second straight year, and the New York Yankees romped over the Red Sox 9-2 for a two-game AL wildcard series sweep. The Chicago White Sox scored a 7-3 win over Houston to sweep their series, and San Diego swept the Chicago Cubs out of the NL wildcard series with a 4-1 win. And a 10th-inning homer for Philadelphia earned a 4-3 victory over Atlanta that sends that series to a decisive third game. From the Canadian Press, I'm Karen Rebo.

0: All right, that is Redemption by the Seaweed Band, and that is a great tune to begin my interview with Norman Retasket from Kamloops, or the Kamloops to Shuimpik. So, am I close enough on that?
1: That's close enough.
0: Okay. So good morning, Norman, and welcome to White Horse.
1: I've had so many welcomes that I feel like I belong here. Because of the lifestyle that I live, I'm really away from everything, all the pressures that I've been living under when I'm home.
0: Mm-hmm.
1: Because every morning I wake up and there's urgency to do something.
0: Yes.
1: I come here and I didn't bring any work with me. I'm staying with friends and it's a beautiful atmosphere, and I'm learning how to relax.
0: Wonderful. That's so important.
1: Yes.
0: Yes, I mean, we can't go, go, go. And you celebrated a birthday, 3 days ago now?
1: The 29th.
0: The 29th. And you turned
1: 82.
0: 82. Wow. And you keep yourself busy. It's something that you sort of walked into for the walkers, meaning that you've decided when you heard of the walkers, and first of all, for those who are not familiar with the walk, the group of walkers from Whitehorse under, you know, the leadership of a couple of young people, but primarily Jamie Hinyu, who said, we got to do something for the 215 graves that were discovered in Kamloops, motivating a group to start this walk. And a group that I was involved with as a fundraising group, we raised something like $88,000 for the fires in Telegraph Creek, BC, during the firestorm throughout British Columbia and the North. And our group was in place. So when Jamie decided that a walk should be done to honor those children, our group got together, and our chairperson at the time, Jacqueline Shorty, said, well, okay, we can do it. Let's do it. So we put it together and started the walk pretty much, without much planning. And it turned out very well. It did the job that it was intended to do, bringing people together and causing folks like yourself, Norman, who became involved with the walk indirectly when you heard about the folks arriving, and it caused you to get involved. So tell us about your involvement.
1: Well, I spend all my time making drums. I do it like day and night, and I wasn't really listening to the news or following the walkers. I had no idea this was happening. But as time and as the walk grew, it became more of a media, not a spectacle, but it was important news to Native people. And as it grew along the way, I got interested. And I could hear them singing. A very good friend of mine, her name is Candace George, her voice just made me look up and pay attention to what was going on, like on my computer or on the TV or, you know, wherever I heard it. And then I could identify, and I never met James Hinyu before, but I kind of knew, I kind of could feel what he was feeling as they were coming. So because I was victimized so severely in the residential school, I built a wall around me and I wouldn't let anybody in. But as the walkers were proceeding, coming into the northern part of BC, like in Fort Fraser and Fraser Lake and Prince George and Isquette, that wall was coming down. For the first time in my life, I started to feel. It's strange, but it's true. I never let anybody into my life. And that wall was coming down. Now I'm starting to feel emotion, which is kind of scary when you've never experienced it before. Mm-hmm. Anything but fear, you know. And as they kept getting closer, I started making the drums. And that's a whole nother story. But I'm not sure if they knew that I was going to be at the end of their journey, because I was still waiting for the drums to cure, and they'd already went by my community. And then I got up in the morning and I tested the drums, and they were all perfect. And then I put them in my vehicle and I took off for Kamloops. And the walkers had all the way from the Scales up on top of the hill right down into the... I didn't view it until I had to go all the way around. And then when I got to the school, I could just see this river of humanity, orange shirts coming down the hill. What a beautiful sight. You just, your body starts trembling, you know?
0: Mm-hmm.
1: And then, because all along, because I'm a survivor there, I kind of took it personal. And like I say, I was new to emotion. And then it kind of made me realize in a stronger sense that they're walking for me and the 215, right? Mm-hmm. And when they got there, I didn't know where to stand or what to do, or I had no idea how I was going to present the drums. So when they came in to the arbor, and I still didn't know what I was going to do, so I had to meet a few people that were involved with the walkers. I didn't know any of them, you know.
0: Yeah.
1: How do I do this? And it just happened, and it was so beautiful. One by one, they came up, and I gave them a drum, but I didn't know them. Like when you meet somebody for 3 or 4 seconds, and you didn't know that at the end of the day you're going to make lifelong friends eventually, it was like... all the drums were given out. They went their way, and I went mine. So I spent the next 4 years trying to figure out how I was going to thank them. And it came to reality yesterday.
0: Yes, it did. And I had the pleasure of being present and the honor of being able to do some emceeing with that event, and it was indeed a real healing situation for everyone involved, including the people that were community members attending the community gathering yesterday, the honoring residential school survivors. And I think your presentation that you made, this talk that you gave us there, and receiving a drum was a great honor. I know that being part of the group that was involved in the walk, it was such an honor to receive the drums that you presented to the walkers, and it was and to learn the story that effort you put into it was quite moving, one of the great results of this walk that we started, like on a spur of the moment, and how it reached so many people throughout the territory as they walked from Whitehorse all the way to Kamloops. So, please continue.
1: Yes. When we first started to put it together, I didn't know if it was possible, because my dream was to load the back of my vehicle with as many drums as I could, and I was going to I had no timeline for anything. I didn't know how to set up meetings with people because I didn't know where they all lived. But my plan was to drive up and go to their home community, give them a hug and thank them for walking for me. Because at the end of the day, I seriously believe they saved my life. Because even though I was successful in a lot of ways, my life was in a downward spiral. I didn't know what to do. I was lost. And this invigorated me to start living again. And I've come back full circle. I'm 82 years old. I think I'm strong enough to still outrun a bull moose if I have to.
0: Oh, you know? Okay.
1: Not really, but that's my standard joke.
0: Yeah, you feel that you can. That is great. And I think one of the things, you were involved in art and making good money on your art. Tell us about that part of your life.
1: Okay. Because of low self-esteem, nothing ever satisfied you. I've worked in some fantastic jobs and I made a lot of money. But because of low self-esteem, you never feel you ever get there. Everywhere I worked, I was either the hardest worker they ever met in their life or became the boss. There was no satisfaction. I don't know technology, and yet people take it for granted I do. I'm not interested in that kind of stuff because I don't want to get caught up in the world that I don't belong in. But, for instance, I went to work in a mill. I never seen a board made in my life. And in a few years, I was the boss. And then the owner of the company recognized that, hey, we got a go-getter down there in the Lillooet Mill. I want to come down and talk to him. So he came down to visit me, and he says, we need you in management. I like physical work. But eventually, offering me more money than I thought I was worth, I decided I was going to take the job. And then they put me in office and put me in front of a computer. I didn't even know how to turn it on. But they thought, we got him. You know, you don't. I resigned and left. I was out of my element.
0: Yeah.
1: I'm a physical worker.
0: Mm-hmm.
1: Yeah. So, and that happened so many times. I was an immigration officer. Climbed right to the top. I was in competition. I think I was only with the commission for 17 or 18 months. But because I studied and worked hard, I was in charge of people that had 31 years experience. I was their boss. There was no satisfaction.
0: Mm-hmm.
1: So I could hear them talking behind my back. That Norman guy got promoted because of the color of his skin.
0: Oh,
1: at the
0: yeah.
1: time, Lloyd Axworthy was the minister of, it was called Manpower and Immigration mm-hmm. back then, yeah. Mm. They, and I thought I climbed that ladder by my studying, hard work, and achievement. But when I found out that it was like given to me because of the color of my skin, they wanted to get minorities, Native people, and women into the upper echelons of the federal government. And they just shoved me along. When I really think I attained the position that I achieved by hard work. And it was so disappointing. I tendered my resignation. You have to give them 2 weeks.
0: Mm-hmm.
1: I tendered my resignation, and I walked out the door, and I never looked back. I went to find another challenge, you know, on and on and on my whole life. And now I think I'm there.
0: All right.
1: I found what I was looking
0: for. You found your what you're looking for. But as far as the artistic part of your life, you mentioned that you were an artist and making good money from artist yes. carving and yes. the like.
1: Well, again, because of I have like a good memory for art. When I started to learn in school, I had to make my own first knife. I had to hide away in almost darkness to carve because we weren't allowed to have sharp objects because of the fear that we may harm the staff, the nuns, the priests, the teachers, the supervisors, and night watchmen. You know, they didn't want us to have sharp objects. But I fashioned my first knife out of a file. I sharpened it on the floor I was sitting on. Eventually, I found some sandpaper, and I made a good edge. And I started making handles out of different things, because when you're carving with a man-made object that's not shaped like your hand, you get a lot of blisters and mm-hmm. things like that. And I had to hide a way to do that under a gymnasium with a little 4x6 hole for ventilation. And I could only carve at certain times of the day when the light could shine in and I could see what I was doing. But the art that I was doing, out of memory, I've only seen pictures of the totem poles in Stanley Park. So that's what I carved. And as I progressed and went on, I'm not creative. I steal other people's ideas because I could copy the artwork almost perfect. And I think I reached a level where they, what do they call it? Master carver.
0: Mm-hmm.
1: And I was making too much money, and I had an alcohol problem, and I was making too much money, and I would have died had I carried on down that road. So I finally recognized that this is not good at all. So I put my knives down, and then I never picked them up again for 23 years. And when I was commissioned to do a piece of artwork, wow, I was carving something from my own imagination. For the first time in my life, I wasn't stealing somebody else's artwork, because the people, the Kwakiutl and the Haida people, they would have been ashamed of me for what I was doing, because I'd see a picture of their artwork. I'd go down into the city and I would buy abalone and mother of pearl and ebony and everything else I could get to incorporate into my artwork. At the end of the day, it was beautiful, but it was stolen. And it was leading me, I was on my way to deathbed because I had too much money. Drink, drink, drink. Party, party, party. But somehow I found my way out of it. My Creator chose me to be on the path I am today. And once I quit choosing my own steps, my life got good. I'm not super religious or anything like that. I don't believe in magic. I just decided one day I'm going to let the Creator choose my steps for me. I haven't gone wrong since.
0: Well, that is so wonderful. Certainly the Creator can show us the way to do so many things, and good things in turn our lives around and make something of ourselves in spite of the residential school. And I think basically what we're trying to cover here is the fact that a residential school survivor with motivation and the lessons of others who are doing something for our people, you know, it causes you to strive to do as best you can for yourself and for the community. So that, to me, is where you ended up. Hey, would you? That I think that's pretty close to the description.
1: Yes. Okay, I'm going to do a commercial now. Okay. I brought more drums than we need it because of a lot of them are going out to Yukon walkers that couldn't make it.
0: Mm-hmm.
1: So I think I've got about 10 drums or something that's still available for sale if anybody would like to purchase them. I won't be back probably for another year, but I hope I get invited back next year for Truth and Reconciliation Day.
0: Mm-hmm.
1: It's probably already in the making.
0: Because
1: that was a fantastic experience for me and everybody involved. Like, I could understand where they come from because it was the same. They're on this journey and they're sharing and they're meeting people and it's over. Now
0: mm-hmm.
1: what do? We got to go back home and sit in our living room and wishing we could do something. I think they were reinvigorated by what happened.
0: Oh, yes.
1: Yesterday.
0: Yes. Yes, indeed. And the walk, the little walk to the cultural center was such a wonderful turnout that it was very heartwarming to see the support from the community for the event. And it's really great. But, Norman, before we let you go, I've got to take care of business and get the news, and then we'll wrap up our little conversation. So here's the news.
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partly cloudy and 3 at the White Horse Airport. This is Stuart Cardinal Bunnell with the Shawn FM News. The Yukon NDP says it is concerned by the report of an incident involving an RCMP officer at the White Horse Emergency Shelter in August. In a media release, the Yukon NDP echoes calls from the Yukon Women's Coalition for the government of Yukon to follow up on the concerns raised by an incident currently under investigation by the Alberta Serious Incident Response Team. According to a September media release from Yukon RCMP, the incident was reported to M Division by a third party concerned with an officer's actions while responding to a report of an intoxicated woman at the White Horse Emergency Shelter on August 11th. The Yukon Women's Coalition released a statement earlier this week saying that it is engaging the Together for Safety Protocol table to better understand the incident and to discuss actions to strengthen the safety, dignity, and respectful treatment of women and gender diverse people when accessing essential services and interacting with police. The governments of Yukon and Canada are funding the construction of Big Blue Daycare in Dawson City. In a joint media release, the Yukon and Canadian governments announced that they would invest $2.7 million to support the construction of a new early learning and childcare facility with 32 spaces for children. According to the release, the funding comes from the Yukon government's Early Learning and Childcare Infrastructure Fund, supported by the Government of Canada under the Canada-Yukon Early Learning and Childcare Infrastructure Fund agreement. In the release, the Yukon government says that it will continue to support families in Dawson by providing universal child care funding to both Trinkajou and Little Blue Early Care and Learning Center while the construction of Big Blue Daycare is underway. Parents of Yukon students are expressing their frustration with the way bus delays and cancellations are communicated. In a post to social media, one parent says that she was informed that her child's bus had been canceled at 3:55 p.m., 50 minutes after the school day had ended. In an email to the Department of Education that she shared with Shawn FM, the parent said that her child's Whistlebend bus route is not listed on My School Bus Monitor or the My Bus Stop app. The government of Yukon announced 2 weeks ago that the new app would track White Horse bus routes in real time. In a call for statements from Shawn FM on social media, many parents discussed similar concerns. Some parents said that they are not receiving notifications through My School Bus Monitor or the My Bus Stop app. Others said that cancellations are occurring between 1 hour and mere minutes of scheduled pickup times. One parent even said that a Porter Creek bus simply did not show up last week. Standard Bus Yukon did not respond to Shawn FM's request for comment. The government of Yukon has announced the new location for the future École White Horse Elementary School. At a media event, Minister of Education Scott Kent announced that the Valley View site, which sits across from the Canada Games Centre, was chosen following a detailed assessment that included the project cost, community input, schedule, transportation, neighborhood concerns, and the needs of students and staff. Speaking with media, Yukon government officials said that a Class D estimate for the cost of the new school would be 80

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1: Well, we're back, and before Norman goes, he's heading back home to Kamloops tomorrow, flying away. And actually, the folks that drove him up has taken home a truckload of goods from all the friends that he's made. They offer him goods. And I guess that's the happy part of the trip, eh, Norman?
2: Yes, but I would like to put out a shout-out of gratitude to one special person. Because I told you of my up and downs, like I get to the top and there's no satisfaction, so I throw it away and I go find another challenge. When you're low self-esteem, you got to have a challenge every minute of your life, or because all you're trying to do is live up to other people's expectations and become a human being. I never did achieve that. So one day I mentioned to my friend Michelle that, Michelle, I don't think I could get any better at making drums. She says, quit running from yourself, which was the most sound advice I ever got in my life, and it hit home. She said, keep making drums. You will learn. Keep your mind on learning. And you'll get better every day. Once I thought I achieved the perfect drum, I get better at it every day because I learn to use everything around me more efficiently. I can do my production faster. And I'm where I know I'm not going to do anything else now, right?
1: Yes.
2: So I'm there.
1: All right. Yes. Well, again, you mentioned that you have some drums left over, and you want to actually use those as part of a fundraiser and offer to the walkers. Okay. And we haven't got an address yet for that.
2: I have a phone number, 250-457-4520 is my cell phone.
1: Mm-hmm. Okay, and I think what we can do here at Shona FM is put your information for the drums and its purpose on our website, along with your email and phone number.
2: Yes.
1: If you have a local contact here where they might be able to pick up the drums. You said there is 10 that's left?
2: There were 20, but 10 went home because we sent 10 home with Aaron this morning.
1: Oh, okay.
2: Yeah, but I
1: but
2: can
1: they're
2: ship
1: available.
2: Them.
1: They
2: can
1: be
2: ship
1: shipped.
2: Them, yeah. I think the shipping is about $30. Mm-hmm. I'm not really sure. My daughter takes care of all that stuff.
1: All right.
2: Yeah.
1: Well, thank you very much, Norman, for coming in and speaking with us. And, of course, you're speaking at the gathering yesterday was very heartwarming. And, you know, your surviving story was quite motivating and telling to folks who still need help in making their own recovery. So thank you very much for sharing your story, and may the Creator be strong with you. Thank you very much for coming in.
2: Thank you.
1: And to conclude, here is the great band, Seaweed Band, with Run As One.

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great tunes. We had Winona with Some Rainy Days, Sawyer Brown with All These Years, and Shania Twain, Dance with the One That Brung Ya. You know, and I had a request earlier in the morning for a Bob Seger song, Down by the River. And I'm searching all my available places and say, Down by the River, I can't find a Bob Seger song that has that title. There's Bruce Springsteen, there's Garth Brooks, there's a whole other bunch of folks, but the lady apparently believes that Bob sang that song, Mr. Seger. I'll keep looking and see if I can find it and play it the next time. But I know that we should play a Bob Seger song for you. But how about Against the Wind? Would that work? I'll see what I can do about finding that Down by the River song by Bob Seger for you. But taking me out of here is Mr. Bob Seger in Against the Wind.

0: Now this update from the Canadian press. Canadian astronaut Joshua Kutrick is on his way to space. The 44-year-old is one of four members of the NASA SpaceX Crew 13 mission that blasted off from Cape Canaveral in Florida today. The crew will spend 6 months at the ISS. An oil pipeline to the West Coast is the first project to receive the National Interest designation under the Building Canada Act. Prime Minister Mark Carney announced the Pacific Link pipeline alongside Alberta Premier Daniel Smith near the oil sands around Fort McMurray. The federal budget watchdog says building a high-speed rail line between Toronto and Quebec City could cost more than Ottawa estimates. The PBO believes the price tag will range from $75 billion to $113 billion. And an Indian airline captain is being hailed as a hero after thwarting an apparent attempt to crash a Fly Dubai flight carrying 174 people. Indian Prime Minister Narendra Modi praised Captain Smit Muchhar's courage, saying his actions prevented a potential disaster. From the Canadian press, I'm Dom Mitchell.
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How's it going? I'm Stuart Cardinal Bunnell, sitting in for Elaine today. We're going to take a quick look at the weather, and then we'll jump back into the music. In Whitehorse, partly cloudy and 3. Beaver Creek, cloudy and -2. Burwash, partly cloudy and 3. Carmack sitting at 3 as well. Dawson City, mostly cloudy and -1. Faro, mostly cloudy and 3. Haines Junction sitting at 4 this hour. Mayo, mostly cloudy and 6. That's your hotspot in the territory. Old Crow sitting at 1. We've got Teslin, partly cloudy and 3. Watson Lake sitting at 4 with mostly cloudy skies. And once again at the Whitehorse Airport, partly cloudy and 3. Okay, we're going to jump back into the tunes here. I just want to give you a quick heads up, though, that I'm going to be adding at least one more name into the MoviePass giveaway that we do here on Shone FM. Very exciting stuff. I'll have an update on what movies are going to be playing this weekend and a few of the Halloween specials that are coming up since it is October already. I'm also going to play some newer music, but I'm going to keep you on the hook to and keep you in suspense of what that new music is going to be. I'll play it a little later on in the show. For now, though, I've got Chester Knight on deck with Love Me Strong. 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

0: Sherry Miracle, that's Liv, excuse me. You're listening to Indigenous Connections on Shone FM 98.1 in Whitehorse, 90.5 in the communities. How's it going? I'm Stuart Cardinal Bunnell, sitting in with you until 1 o'clock while Elaine is off for today. I've been keeping an eye on some of this stuff just sort of shows up for me. There's some great music that is coming out of Indigenous artists lately, including one that I literally just saw the other day. I actually just saw it the other day. Turns out it was released on September 29th. So when I say this is fresh, I mean that it is quite fresh. This is Elisapi. Coming up for you soon is Elisapi with her cover of Dreams by the Cranberries. That's coming up for you right after this.
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at four different downtown venues. There are that was something that happened yesterday, so I'm not going to mention that. But something that's happening today is Nyla Bedard is coming in for an interview with our very own Patrick Jacobson in a little less than 3 hours. 3 hours? Yes, a little less than 3 hours. At 1:30, tune in to Shone FM, and you'll be able to hear all about her show, 15 Minutes to Pow Wow Time. It's storytelling and dance for about 55 minutes. The first show starts tonight at 1:45 p.m. If you can't make it tonight, there's a show tomorrow at 7 p.m. There are two shows on Saturday, 5:15 and 8:45, and then her last show is on Sunday at 3:30 p.m. If you want to learn more about Nyla Bedard's show or anything else that's going on at Yukon Fringe Festival this weekend, head to yukonfringe.ca. You'll find all the information there, such as shows and tickets, merchandise and passes, information about the artists, and you'll be able to, well, basically everything that you need is going to be there, yukonfringe.ca. We are going to jump back into the tunes here. I've got a little bit of Robin Shaw coming up now with The Vision. 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

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You're listening to Indigenous Connections on Shone FM, 98.1 in Whitehorse, 90.5 in the communities. How's it going? I'm Stuart Cardinal-Bunnell. We are coming up to a close on the first hour of the show. Lots more great music to come. I'm looking at a little bit of Freebird Band coming up for you this next hour. So that's something absolutely to look forward to. And hey, if you want a chance to go see a movie on somebody else's dime, make sure that you stay tuned and I will give you information on how to enter the Shone FM Movie Pass giveaway. I'll probably do that in the next hour as well. In the meantime, though, I'm going to play a little bit of Phyllis Sinclair to get us to the Canadian Press News. This is I Promise. 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

Now this update from the Canadian press. The first stages of Canadian astronaut Joshua Kutrick's six-month mission conducting research on the International Space Station began this morning. The 44-year-old blasted off from Cape Canaveral in Florida with three other members of NASA's SpaceX Crew 13 mission. Ottawa has given an Alberta pipeline to the West Coast a national interest designation under the Building Canada Act. The Pacific Link pipeline will carry roughly 1 million barrels of crude per day over a 1,200-kilometer span for shipping to international markets. A new report suggests strong demand in Canada's office market is shifting the advantage in lease negotiations toward landlords' favor. Managing Director Mark Meehan says that demand will likely create a challenging future for businesses as many won't be able to access quality office space in sought-after locations. And Canadian Olympic hockey star Claire Thompson has retired and aims to pursue a medical career. The 28-year-old won Olympic gold with Canada at the 2022 Beijing Games and silver earlier this year in Milan. From the Canadian Press, I'm Don Mitchell.

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You're listening to Indigenous Connections on Shone FM, 98.1 in Whitehorse, 90.5 in the communities. How's it going? I'm Stuart Cardinal Bunnell, sitting in for Elaine today. It's been a great show so far. We got another couple hours to go. Let's take a quick look at the weather as we have something resembling an update from the last time I said anything weather-related. In Whitehorse, partly cloudy and 5. Beaver Creek has light snow at -1. Burwash, partly cloudy and 4. Carmax is sitting at 5. Dawson City, cloudy and 0. Faro, mostly cloudy and 3. Haines Junction, hot spot in the territory, sitting at 6. Mayo, cloudy and 5. Old Crow, sitting at 1 this hour. Teslin, partly cloudy and 6. Watson Lake, mostly cloudy and 5. And once again at the Whitehorse Airport, partly cloudy and 5. Oh, yeah. Now, I don't know about you, but anytime we have a stat holiday in the middle of the week, I come back and I am just exhausted. You know, I spend the day, you know, resting and taking a moment to reflect, especially if it was National Day for Truth and Reconciliation. You know, you take some time to reflect and to remember. And but I did spend a lot of yesterday resting, and now I'm here, and I feel really tired, and I also feel like I have no excuse to be that tired. Is anyone else feeling that? Quick show of hands. Yeah, that's what I thought. But you know what? We've got great music to help get us through these things, so we are going to jump back into it. I've got Sierra Noble on deck with Orange Blossom Special. 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

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We would like to remind players to please review the game patterns on the package. 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This October, Middle Earth comes to the Yukon Arts Center. J.R.R. Tolkien's The Hobbit takes the stage October 15th through the 18th, bringing Bilbo, Gandalf, and a host of familiar characters to life in a Yukon Arts Center production. 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

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You're listening to Indigenous Connections on Shone FM, 98.1 in Whitehorse, 90.5 in the communities. How's it going? I'm Stuart Cardinal Bunnell, sitting in for Elaine while she's off for today. Oh, it's about 19 minutes after 11 o'clock on Thursday, October 1st. And I think we're going to play another new track here. This is something from Crystal Shawanda. It's off of her newest album, Homesick Indian Blues, and it is a cover of Mark Knopfler. And famously recorded by Jeff Healy, this is Crystal Shawanda with I Think I Love You Too Much. You're listening to Indigenous Connections on Shone FM.

Winston Watani with Ninistestin. I'm definitely saying that wrong. I heard it several times, and I said it wrong. You're listening to Indigenous Connections on Shone FM 98.1 in Whitehorse, 90.5 in the communities. How's it going? I'm Stuart Cardinal Bunnell, and I really like watching movies. I'm more of a movie fan than my darling wife. We tried to watch a movie yesterday, and she got bored of it within 40 minutes. Actually, I think it was probably within 30 minutes, but that's okay. That's all right. I'm more than happy to watch a movie on my own. Sometimes I will even go to the movie theater on my own if there's something that I want to see that she has no interest in. If she wants to see something, make no mistake, she's coming with me. But a lot of the time, it's stuff that I want to see that she doesn't care about. But the only thing better than going to the movies is going to the movies and having somebody else pay for it. So if you agree with me on that particular idea that going to the movies is always better when it's free, this is a good point for you to pay attention. We at Shone FM do a movie pass giveaway every single week. On Friday, we give away two movie passes that are good for 1 year. So 12 months from the day that you win the passes, or 1 year from the day that you win the passes, they'll still be good. And we haven't gotten any names into the draw yet today, so I'm going to do that right now. Now, you may reasonably be wondering, well, what movies are playing in theaters this week, and I'm going to let you know. We've got the second week of Shaun the Sheep, The Beast of Mossy Bottom. That's probably the most family-friendly option that we've got on the, or sorry, no, that's, sorry, that's ending today. Today's your last chance to see Shaun the Sheep, The Beast of Mossy Bottom. Forgotten Island is going to be heading into its second week in the theaters. That's some more family fun for you. The Wait, nope, The Wait ends today too. This list is not organized in a way that is making sense to my brain. So we got The Forgotten Island, which is on for one more week. That's family-friendly fun. And then a horror movie to get you in the October mood is Resident Evil. This is the latest movie based on the video game franchise. And judging by the reviews, one of the best video game movies ever made. That's according to the reviews. I haven't seen it yet myself, but that's pretty high praise because a lot of video game movies kind of suck. And I say that as a fan of some of these movies. So those are the two movies that are going to be playing for this weekend, starting on Friday. Those are the movies that you could see if you win those passes. If you're holding out for something that's a bit more seasonal, Practical Magic 2 comes to theaters on October 9th, which is a week from tomorrow, as well as Prime Time, which is a movie about To Catch a Predator. We've also got One Night Only for Jailer 2. The Stunt Driver is in theaters starting on October 16th. And we've got One Night Only for The Blair Witch Project on October 23rd. And then, of course, One Night Only for Rocky Horror Picture Show on Friday, October 30th. So lots of Halloween movies that are coming up for you. If you win your movie passes tomorrow, you can go see any of those, or you can see anything that comes into theaters before October 2nd of 2027. So you've got all kinds of time to go and see a movie. I highly recommend it. Now, if you're not already in the draw, this is how you get in. Give me a call at 668-6676. I'm told the phone line is working again. And all I need is your name and contact phone number for you, and that'll be it. You'll be in the draw. So all I need, once again, give me a call at 668-6676, and I'll put you in the draw for those movie passes. We'll jump back into the tunes now with Claire and Barry. This is Promised Land. 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

0: Just the Boys with The Best Way to Hold a Man. You're listening to Indigenous Connections on Shone FM, 98.1 in Whitehorse, 90.5 in the communities. How's it going? I'm Stuart Cardinal Bunnell, sitting in for Elaine. Huge thank you to the folks who have already put their names into the MoviePass giveaway. Huge thanks to Patrick, who's trying to distract me while I'm on air, but unable to do so because I am unshakable. For those of you who just got into the MoviePass giveaway, that's going to be happening tomorrow on Patrick's show, which is 1 to 3 Neon Country. Tomorrow, he's going to have the MoviePass draw. And then we're going to do all this over again next week. So if you didn't get a chance to get in today, don't worry. You'll have another chance to call Patrick a little bit later today. You're also going to want to make sure that you're tuned into Patrick's show, because he's going to be having an interview with Nyla Bedard, who has a show at the Yukon Fringe Festival starting tonight. It's called 15 Minutes to Powwow Time. It's storytelling and dance. It's approximately 1 hour long. She's got a show tonight, tomorrow, Saturday, and Sunday. And you know what? While we're talking about the Yukon Fringe Festival, I would recommend that you check out all of the show, or as many, sorry, I don't think it's possible to check out all of the shows, but you can take a look at the shows that are going to be playing during the Yukon Fringe Festival online at yukonfringe.ca. And the tagline that we've got on this poster here for Yukon Fringe Festival says, "Your regular weekend called, it's boring, come to the Fringe instead." And I tell you what, that is probably the most apt description of what a Fringe Festival is like. I've never been to one myself, but I have seen clips from Fringe Festivals from around the world. Edinburgh is actually a very famous one. And when I tell you that the variety of shows that are available during a Fringe Festival is wider than you can possibly imagine, I'm not exaggerating even in the slightest. So check out yukonfringe.ca. They will have a full outline of the shows and the four downtown venues. Tickets are $18, and it sounds like it's going to be a really fantastic time. The hard part is going to be choosing which shows you go to see. We've got Russ McIver on deck now with Sweet Sweet Love. He's coming up for you right after this.
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3: 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The closing date for this position will be October 14th at 4 p.m. Please email your resume to Denise Beattie, General Manager, at gm@shonefm.com.

0: 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You're listening to Indigenous Connections on Shone FM, 98.1 in Whitehorse, 90.5 in the communities. How's it going? I'm Stuart Cardinal-Bunnell, sitting in for Elaine while she's off for today. Your Canadian Press News is coming up for you shortly, and then we've got more music. We've got one more hour of music for you before I hand the show or hand the studio off to Patrick, who's going to take you through Neon Country. And this hour, what is jumping out for me in terms of music this hour? Well, I think it's got to be our very own Yukon legend, Ben Charlie. He's going to be making an appearance with one of his tunes in the middle of this hour. So make sure that you stay tuned, because Ben Charlie is always, always, always, always an absolute delight to hear, whether it's live in person or over the radio. Although I will say a live performance does feel just that tiny little bit better. I'm going to give you the closest thing that I can do for that. But before we get too carried away, I've got the Canadian Press News for you at 12 o'clock.
1: From the National Newsroom of the Canadian Press, I'm Karen Rebo. Space has never been so close as it is today for Canadian astronaut Joshua Kutrick. A lifetime of dreaming is set to turn into reality later this morning when the 44-year-old blasts off from Florida's Kennedy Space Center, bound for the International Space Station. He'll set out on the six-month mission alongside two other astronauts from America and one from Russia. Watching from the ground in Florida will be Industry Minister Melanie Joly.
2: And it's happening at a time where there is this trade war going on, there is geopolitical tensions, and I think it's important that we are able to show that we can cooperate as human beings on space exploration.
1: Kutrick will also be dealing with a unique situation during his deployment off Earth. His wife is set to give birth to the family's third child. Officials say the Canadian Space Agency and NASA are working together to provide Kutrick with support and some video calls while he's working so far from home. G20 trade ministers will wrap up 2 days of talks in Wisconsin later today. Canada's international trade minister, Maninder Sidhu, was expected to speak informally at some point with U.S. trade rep Jamieson Greer. The gathering of trade ministers from the world's biggest economies comes amid a global trade disruption caused in large part by America's agenda on trade and tariffs. Sidhu is also to meet today with officials from India and the European Union. Prime Minister Mark Carney travels to northern Alberta today for a major energy announcement.
3: Carney heads to the oil town of Fort McMurray alongside Premier Danielle Smith. There, he's expected to announce an oil pipeline to the West Coast be designated a project of national interest. It would be the first project to receive the designation since Ottawa passed the Building Canada Act last year. It gives Ottawa the power to issue special conditions for projects in order to help them proceed. Carney has said taxpayers won't foot the bill for the pipeline, though no private sector proponent has stepped up to pay for it entirely. Aaron Sousa, The Canadian Press.
1: Prime Minister Carney says the Vancouver area Tawasin First Nation has lost two beloved elders and extends his sympathies to their loved ones after a devastating incident outside a shopping center. Two people died and two others were injured yesterday when a pickup truck struck a group of pedestrians outside the Tawasin Mills Mall in Delta. Police believe the tragic crash, ahead of an event marking National Truth and Reconciliation Day, was a result of a medical emergency involving the driver. Tennessee officials were unable to carry out the execution last night of a woman named Krista Pike for a 1995 murder. It was a botched lethal injection last night. After administering two doses of a lethal drug, Pike was alive and loudly snoring. This is the Canadian Press. In sports, Wednesday night's NHL action saw Easton Cowan get a goal and an assist as the Toronto Maple Leafs picked up their first victory of the season, 2-1 over the New York Islanders. Anthony Stolarz had 26 saves, while Colton Sissons scored his first goal for Toronto a night after the Leafs lost to the Montreal Canadiens.
4: Gets the effort. Not easy going into a back-to-back like we did with a short camp, and showed up and played a pretty good game.
1: In baseball playoff action, Max Fried dominated Boston in the playoffs for the second straight year, and the New York Yankees romped over the Red Sox 9-2 for a two-game AL Wild Card Series sweep. The Chicago White Sox scored a 7-3 win over Houston to sweep their series, and San Diego swept the Chicago Cubs out of the NL Wild Card Series with a 4-1 win. And a 10th inning homer for Philadelphia earned a 4-3 victory over Atlanta that sends that series to a decisive third game. From the Canadian Press, I'm Karen Rebo.
0: Thank you, Karen. We're going to take a quick look at weather across the territory now before we jump back into the music here on Indigenous Connections. Starting in Whitehorse, partly cloudy and 6. And in Beaver Creek, cloudy and 0. Burwash, partly cloudy and 6. Carmack sitting at 6 as well this hour. Dawson City, mostly cloudy and 1. Faro, cloudy and 3. Haines Junction is sitting at 6. Mayo, mostly cloudy and 6. Old Crow sitting at 0 this hour. Teslin, mainly sunny and 7. Watson Lake, mostly cloudy and 7. That's your hotspot in the territory for this hour. And once again at the Whitehorse Airport, partly cloudy and 6. How's it going? I'm Stuart Cardinal-Bunnell, sitting in for Elaine while she's off for today. This is the last hour of Indigenous Connections for today. I've got some I've got Shone FM news coming up for you in about 25 minutes. To help us get that far, I've got a little bit of Seaweed Band coming up now with Can This Be Love. 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

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You're listening to Indigenous Connections on Shone FM 98.1 in Whitehorse, 90.5 in the communities. How's it going? I'm Stuart Cardinal Bunnell. And in case you are only just tuning in now, firstly, how dare you? Secondly, sorry, that's a joke that doesn't actually get a laugh from anybody but me. Secondly, the Yukon Fringe Festival starts today, and I gotta tell you, it's gonna be a good one. I mean, fringe festivals are always fun because you never really know for sure what exactly you're going to see, unless, of course, you do some digging. Now, I can do some digging because I have a computer in front of me, but if you don't have a computer right in front of you, you might not be able to know exactly what's going on during this wonderful weekend. I'm looking at 1, 2, 3, 4. Let's find an adult way to do math. That's 8 shows. That is 8 shows and tickets. And they're all fantastic. We've got some locals from Whitehorse. We've got some friends coming from as far as Hamilton, Ontario, Camrose, Alberta, Saskatoon, Saskatchewan, and even Vancouver, BC. And they are all very, very different. Really great shows. You can find all that information on yukonfringe.ca. Now, if you want to learn about one of the shows in particular, this is the place where you want to be to hear about it, because at 1:30, in a little over an hour, our very own Patrick Jacobson is going to be speaking with Nyla Bedard about her show called 15 Minutes to Powwow Time. It is storytelling and dance. It's a little under an hour long. She's got a show tonight at 8:45, tomorrow at 7 p.m., on Saturday at 5:15 and 8:45, and then one last show on Sunday at 3:30. If you want to hear all the details about, or as many of the details as Nyla is willing to share with you, make sure that you're tuned in to Neon Country today in approximately 80 minutes. 80 minutes? No. Closer to 70 minutes. See, math is not my strong suit. I learned how to count to 60 and then I stopped. But at any rate, in a little over an hour, make sure that you tuned in to hear all about 15 Minutes to Powwow Time on Neon Country. We're going to jump back into the tunes here. And, you know, with the Fringe Festival having all these local artists, I do feel that it is very appropriate to jump back into the music now with a local legend. He used to be the host. He retired recently from Shone FM. He hosted an afternoon show and the Saturday request show here. You know him, you love him. Here's Ben Charlie with Royal Princess Two-Step. 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
2: 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Must have a valid driver's license. This job will have a flexible work week to start. The closing date for this position will be October 14th at 4 p.m. Please email your resume to Denise Beattie, General Manager at gm@shonafm.com.

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1: This is Stuart Cardinal Bunnell with the Shona Fam News. The Yukon NDP says it is concerned by the report of an incident involving an RCMP officer at the Whitehorse Emergency Shelter in August. In a media release, the Yukon NDP echoes calls from the Yukon Women's Coalition for the government of Yukon to follow up on the concerns raised by an incident currently under investigation by the Alberta Serious Incident Response Team. According to a September media release from Yukon RCMP, the incident was reported to M Division by a third party concerned with an officer's actions while responding to a report of an intoxicated woman at the Whitehorse Emergency Shelter on August 11th. The Yukon Women's Coalition released a statement earlier this week saying that it is engaging the Together for Safety Protocol table to better understand the incident and to discuss actions to strengthen the safety, dignity, and respectful treatment of women and gender diverse people when accessing essential services and interacting with police. The governments of Yukon and Canada are funding the construction of Big Blue Daycare in Dawson City. In a joint media release, the Yukon and Canadian governments announced that they would invest $2.7 million to support the construction of a new early learning and childcare facility with 32 spaces for children. According to the release, the funding comes from the Yukon government's Early Learning and Childcare Infrastructure Fund, supported by the Government of Canada under the Canada-Yukon Early Learning and Childcare Infrastructure Fund agreement. In the release, the Yukon government says that it will continue to support families in Dawson by providing universal child care funding to both Trinkajou and Little Blue Early Care and Learning Center while the construction of Big Blue Daycare is underway. Parents of Yukon students are expressing their frustration with the way bus delays and cancellations are communicated. In a post to social media, one parent says that she was informed that her child's bus had been canceled at 3:55 p.m., 50 minutes after the school day had ended. In an email to the Department of Education that she shared with Shone FM, the parent said that her child's Whistlebend bus route is not listed on My School Bus Monitor or the My Bus Stop app. The government of Yukon announced 2 weeks ago that the new app would track Whitehorse bus routes in real time. In a call for statements from Shone FM on social media, many parents discussed similar concerns. Some parents said that they are not receiving notifications through My School Bus Monitor or the My Bus Stop app. Others said that cancellations are occurring between 1 hour and mere minutes of scheduled pickup times. One parent even said that a Porter Creek bus simply did not show up last week. Standard Bus Yukon did not respond to Shone FM's request for comment. The government of Yukon has announced the new location for the future École Whitehorse Elementary School. At a media event, Minister of Education Scott Kent announced that the Valley View site, which sits across from the Canada Games Centre, was chosen following a detailed assessment that included the project cost, community input, schedule, transportation, neighbourhood concerns, and the needs of students and staff. Speaking with media, Yukon government officials said that a Class D estimate for the cost of the new school would be $84 million, but stressed that this is a very early estimate that is subject to change significantly. At the event, Kent acknowledged that moving École Whitehorse Elementary School to Valley View would leave downtown Whitehorse without a school, and said that the Yukon government would commit to establishing a new school downtown as part of a separate process. The Yukon government also announced that the Copper King site would be the backup location for the school. That's the Shone FM News. To read stories from this and previous newscasts, visit our website, shonefm.com/news. 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

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The Council of Yukon First Nations is accepting applications from Yukon First Nations.

citizens to fill current and upcoming vacancies for the following boards: Yukon Surface Rights Board and the Training Policy Committee. To qualify for nominations, those interested are required to submit an application form and resume that demonstrates experience and or education relevant to the board or committee you're applying to. Please visit cyfn.ca for an application or pick one up at the Council of Yukon First Nations, 2166 2nd Avenue in Whitehorse. The deadline is Monday, October the 12th at 4:30 p.m.

That's Tulsa Time by Don Williams. You're listening to Indigenous Connections on Shone FM 98.1 in Whitehorse and 90.5 in the communities. How's it going? I'm Stuart Cardinal Bunnell. We've got a couple of things going on this weekend that I should let you know about. First one is a headstone potlatch for Ida Calamagane, David Wedge, Dennis Frost Jr., and Alan Murray. This is one that's taking place 10 a.m. on Saturday at Gray Mountain Cemetery for Alan Murray, 12 p.m. at the Taggish Cemetery for Dennis Frost Jr., and 2 p.m. at Carcross Cemetery for David Wedge and Ida Calamagane. I am so sorry that I am pronouncing that wrong. The potlatch will follow in Carcross at Hashagoon Heedy. We've also got a celebration of life for Philip Fitzgerald. This is for October 4th. The service will be held at 6 p.m. at the Quanlin Dunn Cultural Center in the Long Hall. Okay, it is 12:47, which means that I've just got a few more minutes left in here before I hand the table over to Patrick, who's going to be bringing you the latest from Billboard Canada's country charts, which I believe updated today. So it's going to be a whole new countdown, and he's going to take care of that with you a little bit later on. He's also got an interview with Nyla Bedard regarding her Yukon Fringe Festival show, 15 Minutes to Powwow Time. He's going to have all the details for you, or all the details that Nyla's willing to share anyway. He's going to have that for you at 1:30. So a little over 40 minutes from now, he's going to have that conversation. In the meantime, though, I'm going to play some more tunes to help get us to 1 o'clock, including this one here by Hal Ketchum. This is Stay Forever. 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

Joe Diffie, prop me up beside the jukebox. And that's just about going to do it for Indigenous Connections today. Thanks for joining me. I believe Elaine will be back tomorrow. That's the plan. But in the meantime, Patrick Jacobson is coming up now with Neon Country. That's gonna start right after the Canadian Press News. To get you there, I've got Johnny Lee with Working for a Living. You're listening to Shone FM, Indigenous Radio, 98.1 in Whitehorse, 90.5 in the communities.

0: From the National Newsroom of the Canadian Press, I'm Karen Rebo. Space has never been so close as it is today for Canadian astronaut Joshua Kutrick. A lifetime of dreaming is set to turn into reality later this morning when the 44-year-old blasts off from Florida's Kennedy Space Center, bound for the International Space Station. He'll set out on the six-month mission alongside two other astronauts from America and one from Russia. Watching from the ground in Florida will be Industry Minister Melanie Joly.
1: And it's happening at a time where there is this trade war going on, there's geopolitical tensions, and I think it's important that we are able to show that we can cooperate as human beings on space exploration.
0: Kutrick will also be dealing with a unique situation during his deployment off Earth. His wife is set to give birth to the family's third child. Officials say the Canadian Space Agency and NASA are working together to provide Kutrick with support and some video calls while he's working so far from home. G20 trade ministers will wrap up 2 days of talks in Wisconsin later today. Canada's international trade minister, Maninder Sidhu, was expected to speak informally at some point with U.S. trade rep Jamieson Greer. The gathering of trade ministers from the world's biggest economies comes amid a global trade disruption caused in large part by America's agenda on trade and tariffs. Sidhu is also to meet today with officials from India and the European Union. Prime Minister Mark Carney travels to northern Alberta today for a major energy announcement.
2: Carney heads to the oil town of Fort McMurray alongside Premier Danielle Smith. There, he's expected to announce an oil pipeline to the West Coast be designated a project of national interest. It would be the first project to receive the designation since Ottawa passed the Building Canada Act last year. It gives Ottawa the power to issue special conditions for projects in order to help them proceed. Carney has said taxpayers won't foot the bill for the pipeline, though no private sector proponent has stepped up to pay for it entirely. Aaron Sousa, The Canadian Press.
0: Prime Minister Carney says the Vancouver area Tawasin First Nation has lost two beloved elders and extends his sympathies to their loved ones after a devastating incident outside a shopping center. Two people died and two others were injured yesterday when a pickup truck struck a group of pedestrians outside the Tawasin Mills Mall in Delta. Police believe the tragic crash, ahead of an event marking National Truth and Reconciliation Day, was a result of a medical emergency involving the driver. Tennessee officials were unable to carry out the execution last night of a woman named Krista Pike for a 1995 murder. It was a botched lethal injection last night. After administering two doses of a lethal drug, Pike was alive and loudly snoring. This is the Canadian Press. In sports, Wednesday night's NHL action saw Easton Cowan get a goal and an assist as the Toronto Maple Leafs picked up their first victory of the season, 2-1 over the New York Islanders. Anthony Stolarz had 26 saves, while Colton Sissons scored his first goal for Toronto a night after the Leafs lost to the Montreal Canadiens.
3: Gets the effort. Not easy going into a back-to-back like we did with a short camp, and showed up and played a pretty good game.
0: In baseball playoff action, Max Fried dominated Boston in the playoffs for the second straight year, and the New York Yankees romped over the Red Sox 9-2 for a two-game AL wildcard series sweep. The Chicago White Sox scored a 7-3 win over Houston to sweep their series, and San Diego swept the Chicago Cubs out of the NL wildcard series with a 4-1 win. And a 10th-inning homer for Philadelphia earned a 4-3 victory over Atlanta that sends that series to a decisive third game. From the Canadian Press, I'm Karen Rebo.
4: Well, thank you, Karen. Let's take a look at the weather around the Yukon Territory this hour. Currently in Beaver Creek, just resetting my screen here, it's mostly cloudy and 1 degree in Beaver Creek. In Burwash, it is 7 degrees, a little windy. Winds are 21 from the east-southeast, gusting to 35. Mainly sunny there. In Carmax, it's 6 degrees. Dawson City is under a little bit of light rain. It's 2 degrees there. In Faro, it's 4 degrees and cloudy. Haines Junction is 6 degrees, a bit windy there as well. Winds 16 out of the west, gusting to 30. In Mayo, it's mostly cloudy and 6. Old Crow is 0 degrees. In Pelly Ranch, it is 4 degrees. In Teslin, mostly cloudy and 8 degrees. Watson Lake is 8 degrees and mostly cloudy. And here in Whitehorse, outside the Shona FM studios, it is 7 degrees and mostly cloudy. My name is Patrick Jacobson. You are listening to Neon Country on Indigenous Radio, Shone FM, the beat of a different drummer. And here is Gretchen Wilson with Ella Langley, here for the party.

Yeah, there's Lainey Wilson for you. That's Can't Sit Still. Just ahead of that was Shawnee Kish. That's a new track that we're playing here. That's Right at Dawn. And Gretchen Wilson with a reworking of her classic Here for the Party, that version with Ella Langley. My name is Patrick Jacobson. You are listening to Neon Country on Indigenous Radio, Shone FM, the beat of a different drummer. And I just came across this track this morning. Kenny Chesney's got a new album out. We've been playing one of the tracks off of that, Carry On. And it's called Silver Sands Marina. And as I was looking through the track listing this morning, I had to play this one. This is called Shot a Car into Space. Obviously, a little bit influenced by Elon Musk there. And I thought it was kind of entertaining. And of course, as one of my colleagues pointed out, Kenny Chesney is not exactly a poor man. So, you know, him telling us about what rich people should and should do with their money is a little comical. But I think a good song is a good song. And let's give it a listen. This is Shot a Car into Space, Kenny Chesney.

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What else can cause such tension between a man and his wife? What else could ever bring all these enhancements to your life? May you always have cows.

0: Yeah, there's Ella Langley with Dandelion. That's the title track off of her massive selling record, which has had all kinds of hits on it. So that one is the only one that didn't really hit the top 10, actually. So she's got, I think, two in the top 10 currently. That's not one of them, but it's a great tune. We had Corb Lund before her with Cows Around. That's from his Cabin Fever album. And I started that set off with something new from Kenny Chesney from his Silver Sands Marina record. That's Shot a Car into Space. Kind of a funny, interesting little politically influenced tune there, I guess. And that's on his new album. And it's not a current single, but I thought it was entertaining and had to give it a listen here. All right, I've got a short little ad break here, and we'll be back with a bunch more music. Yesterday, I had Sherry Ratte from the Yukon Fringe Festival on the show, and she was telling us all about what was upcoming with Yukon Fringe this weekend. There was an opening night party last night, and then the festival itself starts today and runs through until Sunday, October 1st to the 4th. And today I've got Nyla Bedard is going to be on here to talk about her show, 15 Minutes to Powwow Time. But first, I've got a couple ads and another tune, and then she'll be up after that.
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0: All right, here's the latest from Zach Top. This is Good Girls and Cowgirls on Neon Country on Shone FM.

0: Yeah, there's the latest from Zach Top. That's Good Girls and Cowgirls. And, yeah, in the studio right now, I've got Nyla Bedard. And she's going to tell us all about, she's part of the Yukon Fringe Festival this year. She has a show as part of the Yukon Fringe Festival this year called 15 Minutes to Powwow Time. Hi, Nyla. How are you doing?
1: Hi, Patrick. I'm great. Thank you so much for having me.
0: Well, thanks for coming in. So tell us a little bit about this. I mean, the cool thing about the Fringe Festival from talking to Sherry yesterday is that the Fringe Festival themselves don't even really know the content of these shows. So I don't know if you should be spoiling it all that much for us either, but I think that we can get maybe a little bit into this one and find out a little bit more.
1: For sure. One thing I love about Fringe Festivals, so I currently call Vancouver my home. That's where I live. And I started volunteering at their Fringe, oh gosh, like 15 years ago. And it's such a great community because how they pick their shows is by lottery, right? So you never know what you're going to get. And when I heard that the Yukon was having their own Fringe Festival, I was like, oh, I got to just enter my name in. A little bit about me. I'm a mom of two. I have a 5-year-old and a almost 3-year-old, two girls. And so I kind of took a step back from creating and doing theater because, like, you just don't have the time. So when I saw that the Yukon was having a Fringe Festival, Whitehorse in particular, I was like, oh, that's my second home. My dad lives there. I have family, cousins, old friends, a couple of exes, like it's a good time. So I was like, oh, maybe I'll put my name in. And then I forgot about it. To be honest, I completely forgot about it, that I had entered. And so a friend of mine, Andrew, sent me the video of me, my name being pulled, Sherry pulling my name. And I was like, you know, to be one of three from outside of Whitehorse, outside of the Yukon to be picked, it was such an honor. And then I was like, oh, I better get my show ready. Because the show that I'm doing, it's called 15 Minutes to Powwow Time. And it's all about my history with powwow dancing. Because I had created a solo show previously for the Vancouver and Victoria Fringe. And it was all about my mixed heritage because I'm Tahltan, Kaska, as well as French and Scottish. So there's a lot of me trying to figure out where I fit and where I belong. And I had a whole big section in that show about all the things I danced through in life and powwow dancing. And my dramaturge, Ren, at the time was like, I think this is it's its own show. And I was like, I think you're right. So we cut it. And then it's kind of like sat in my mind for a couple of years. And then finally, I was like, okay, I want to create this show all about how I started dancing when I was little, the impact of it, and where I'm at today with powwow dancing and share it with people. So that's how this show kind of came to be. And yeah, the universe spoke. They were like, you'll do this show and you'll do it in your second home.
0: Nice. So this is going to be the debut of this particular show then. It's never been presented before.
1: Never been presented before. Tonight is the first night. I am so excited.

0: Understand. If you, some of you miss it, that's okay. And then Saturday, there's going to be two shows on Saturday and then one on Sunday. And they all going to happen at the Golden Age Society. Now, tickets are $18. And then you just also have to buy a fringe button, which is $5.
1: Yes. Yeah,
0: Oh,
1: don't forget your fringe button. You need
0: don't
1: the
0: forget
1: fringe
0: your
1: button to
0: fringe
1: get into
0: button.
1: any of the shows.
0: Yes, you
1: Sherry
0: need
1: was
0: that.
1: very adamant about that yesterday.
0: Which I hopefully dad didn't lose his because I got him one. So I saw it on the table. It should be fine.
1: Yeah, if not, I'm sure he can come up with another $5 somewhere along the way.
0: Oh, and there's one thing I forgot to add about my show. So for those who've never been to a powwow before, this is an opportunity to like learn about it. But also too, it's an opportunity to see the transformation of PJs to powwow regalia. So I'm just kind of like, let your imagination go. Like I start off as a civilian, just in my PJs, first thing in the morning, and I end up ready to dance by the end of the show. So there's a whole transformation that happens.
1: Nice.
0: Yeah.
1: So, I mean, for me, it's a big ordeal to get out of bed and switch from pajamas to like pants and a t-shirt to
0: That's
1: come
0: right.
1: here.
0: Yeah.
1: So, I mean, I can only imagine
0: There is
1: what you are going through.
0: I mean, there is a lot of duct tape and safety pins involved to keep everything in place, that's for sure.
1: Oh, for me too, but that's just regular everyday thing.
0: Get that belt on. Oh no, duct tape.
1: Yes. Cool. Well, so this is obviously a bit of a comedic telling as well, correct?
0: Yes, yeah.
1: Yeah, it's not going to be a documentary or
0: No, it's a lot of personal
1: Yeah.
0: stories. It's all personal stories from when I grew up, and then also knowledge sharing from my experiences as a powwow dancer. And yes, it's not quite as like today in the wild we see. It's not quite like that.
1: David Attenborough is not going to be narrating it or
0: No,
1: anything.
0: I mean, I think for us it'd be more like Tom Jackson narrating. If
1: Yeah,
0: I
1: there you
0: had
1: go.
0: a documentary, it'd be like either my dad or my uncle or Tom Jackson would narrate it. Or
1: There you
0: Tantu
1: go.
0: Cardinal. I think that'd be nice.
1: Yeah.
0: Yeah.
1: Clint's got that really deep, low voice there as well.
0: Right?
1: Yeah, so. Okay, cool. So, and it's going to be sort of a comedic retelling of your experiences and sort of with some artistic license. And is this a one-woman show or are there
0: It is
1: multiple
0: a
1: cast
0: one-woman
1: members?
0: show. It is me and my powwow chair and a table and a small tent that I borrowed from my cousin Blake and Aaron. You guys are awesome.
1: Writer, director, performer. Excellent.
0: I did have some outside eye help from my friend Debbie Crochen of Indigie Girl, a fellow comedian, and also another actor friend, Alicia Davidson. They kind of helped me shape it. And my stage manager, Andrew Wade, has also been very helpful in creating the show.
1: Nice. And so after Fringe, what are you going to do with this show?
0: Well, after Fringe, I am probably going to make sure my kids get to school on time when we
1: Fair.
0: get back to Vancouver. No, just kidding. Well, no, that I am not kidding about them getting to school on time. I think after Fringe, what I want to do is potentially work on the show a little bit more, maybe find more opportunities to bring it to different festivals, maybe enter into some other fringes across Canada and the States, and yeah, I just continue developing it, just like how I continue developing my first solo show, which is called Dissection of a Mixed Heritage Woman. So those two shows, I might just work on them a little bit and see what happens.
1: Excellent. Well, I mean, of course, as you know, the Yukon is full of festivals, and there may very well be other opportunities to have this as part of another future Yukon festival. But we're very excited to have it here as part of Yukon Fringe. And yeah, very exciting. So tonight is the first performance. It's at
0: Opening night.
1: 8:45 p.m. at the Golden Age Society. Definitely get down there early. You can buy your tickets online at the Yukon Fringe Festival's website, which is yukonfringe.ca. You can go yukonfringe.ca/shows-tickets and purchase all of your event tickets there. And don't forget your fringe button. Get your fringe button. And yeah, definitely don't wait because a lot of these shows are selling out as well.
0: Yes,
1: So.
0: I know one show's already sold out and some other shows are pretty hot. I personally want to see Mixed Bag, which is the drag show. I want to see that one night when our shows don't overlap. And I also want to check out, I'm not going to sure if I'm going to say this right, but it's like the once and only scientific exorcism of a dog. I think I butchered that title, but it is basically the longest and kind of coolest title. I'm like, ooh, Good show. And then the other artists, too. I mean, if you can,

0: check out all the other artists at the Fringe as well. This is such a great inaugural festival. And I think we're all going to have a really good time.
1: Yeah, and hats off to Sherry and everybody involved, all the volunteers, all the venues, and of course, all of the performers. This is an amazing first time festival coming through to the Yukon. We're all very excited to have something new to look forward to every year. And thank you, Nyla. Thank you so much for bringing your show up here. I'm glad that you got drawn out of the lottery.
0: So
1: this
0: random.
1: Is fantastic. Yeah.
0: This is great.
1: Right on. All right. Well, is there anything else you want to add before we let you go here today?
0: Well, hopefully you can come on down to check out 15 Minutes to Powwow Time and enjoy the ride, enjoy the storytelling and maybe a little bit of dancing towards the end. And yeah, tickets are $18. Tonight's the opening night and shows at 8:45 at the Golden Age Society. Off, 4061-A, 4th Ave, Whitehorse.
1: Well, you may as well wear your moccasins. Bring your ribbon skirts.
0: Then I'll know there's some Indigenous people in the audience, too. Let's make it a nice multicultural audience.
1: There you have it. All right. Well, thanks again to Nyla for coming in and telling us all about 15 Minutes to Powwow Time. And again, hats off to everybody at the Yukon Fringe Festival. I'm going to get back into some more music here. This is Casey Bruner and Turn on the Radio. And here it is on Neon Country.

There's Braden King and We Got Beer. Before that was Casey Bruner and Turn on the Radio. And my thanks again to Nyla Bedard, who is in here telling us about her show, 15 Minutes to Powwow Time. Again, that's tonight at the Golden Age Society at 8:45 p.m. as part of the Yukon Fringe Festival. And it's running all the way through the weekend. So you can check out yukonfringe.ca and get the whole schedule and find out about all the other events that are happening this weekend as a part of Yukon Fringe. And of course, you can get your tickets there as well. All right. Well, I'm going to carry on with a couple more tunes here before the top of the hour. We've got the news coming up, and then I'll recap the weather here for you as well. In the meantime, I'm going to play something by the Queen of Country herself. This is Reba McEntire, and Ain't Gonna Keep It Waitin'. Here it is.

0: From the National Newsroom of the Canadian Press, I'm Karen Rebo. Space has never been so close as it is today for Canadian astronaut Joshua Kutrick. A lifetime of dreaming is set to turn into reality later this morning when the 44-year-old blasts off from Florida's Kennedy Space Center, bound for the International Space Station. He'll set out on the six-month mission alongside two other astronauts from America and one from Russia. Watching from the ground in Florida will be Industry Minister Melanie Joly.
1: And it's happening at a time where there is this trade war going on, there's geopolitical tensions, and I think it's important that we are able to show that we can cooperate as human beings on space exploration.
0: Kutrick will also be dealing with a unique situation during his deployment off Earth. His wife is set to give birth to the family's third child. Officials say the Canadian Space Agency and NASA are working together to provide Kutrick with support and some video calls while he's working so far from home. G20 trade ministers will wrap up 2 days of talks in Wisconsin later today. Canada's international trade minister, Maninder Sidhu, was expected to speak informally at some point with U.S. trade rep Jamieson Greer. The gathering of trade ministers from the world's biggest economies comes amid a global trade disruption caused in large part by America's agenda on trade and tariffs. Sidhu is also to meet today with officials from India and the European Union. Prime Minister Mark Carney travels to northern Alberta today for a major energy announcement.
2: Carney heads to the oil town of Fort McMurray alongside Premier Danielle Smith. There, he's expected to announce an oil pipeline to the West Coast be designated a project of national interest. It would be the first project to receive the designation since Ottawa passed the Building Canada Act last year. It gives Ottawa the power to issue special conditions for projects in order to help them proceed. Carney has said taxpayers won't foot the bill for the pipeline, though no private sector proponent has stepped up to pay for it entirely. Aaron Sousa, The Canadian Press.
0: Prime Minister Carney says the Vancouver area Tawasin First Nation has lost two beloved elders and extends his sympathies to their loved ones after a devastating incident outside a shopping center. Two people died and two others were injured yesterday when a pickup truck struck a group of pedestrians outside the Tawasin Mills Mall in Delta. Police believe the tragic crash, ahead of an event marking National Truth and Reconciliation Day, was a result of a medical emergency involving the driver. Tennessee officials were unable to carry out the execution last night of a woman named Krista Pike for a 1995 murder. It was a botched lethal injection last night. After administering two doses of a lethal drug, Pike was alive and loudly snoring. This is the Canadian Press. In sports, Wednesday night's NHL action saw Easton Cowan get a goal and an assist as the Toronto Maple Leafs picked up their first victory of the season, 2-1 over the New York Islanders. Anthony Stolarz had 26 saves, while Colton Sissons scored his first goal for Toronto a night after the Leafs lost to the Montreal Canadiens.
3: Gets the effort. Not easy going into a back-to-back like we did with the short camp, and showed up and played a pretty good game.
0: In baseball playoff action, Max Fried dominated Boston in the playoffs for the second straight year, and the New York Yankees romped over the Red Sox 9-2 for a two-game AL wildcard series sweep. The Chicago White Sox scored a 7-3 win over Houston to sweep their series, and San Diego swept the Chicago Cubs out of the NL wildcard series with a 4-1 win. And a 10th inning homer for Philadelphia earned a 4-3 victory over Atlanta that sends that series to a decisive third game. From the Canadian Press, I'm Karen Rebo.
4: Well, thank you, Karen. Let's take a quick look at the weather around the Yukon Territory at this hour. Currently in Beaver Creek, it is mostly cloudy and 2 degrees. In Burwash, mainly sunny, 9 degrees. Kind of windy there. Winds from the south-southeast at 24 and gusting to 42. In Carmax, it is 7 degrees. Light rain falling in Dawson City, 2 degrees there. In Faro, it's 5 degrees and cloudy. Haines Junction is the warm spot in the territory at 9 degrees, with winds from the west-northwest at 17, gusting to 27. In Mayo, cloudy and 7 degrees. It's 0 degrees in Old Crow, a little windy there as well. Winds 21 from the north-northeast and gusting to 31. Pelly Ranch is 6 degrees and calm winds there. Teslin, mostly cloudy and 8 degrees. Watson Lake, Also tied with Haines Junction as the warm spot in the territory. It's 9 degrees, mostly cloudy. And here in Whitehorse, outside the Shone FM studios here, it's mostly cloudy and 8 degrees. It's getting windy here, too. Up at the airport is winds from the south-southeast at 18 and gusting to 30. All right. Well, let's carry on with some more live... I'm having a hard time here at the moment. Let's carry on with some more music. You're listening to Neon Country on Indigenous Radio, Shone FM, the beat of a different drummer. And right now, I've got some Riley Green for you. This is Think As You Drunk from That's Just Me.

0: There's Megan Maroney, and 6 months later from her Cloud Nine album. And we had Stella Lefty just before her with Boston, and Riley Green starting off that set with Think As You Drunk from his That's Just Me record. My name is Patrick Jacobson. You are listening to Neon Country here on Indigenous Radio, Shone FM, the beat of a different drummer. And I'll be right back after this message.
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0: Thank you to Northern Vision Development for continuing to sponsor Neon Country here on Shone FM. All right, I'd like to play something from Chris Stapleton for you right now. This is from the F1 movie, and this is called Bad As I Used to Be.

0: There's Danielle Ryan and Done is Done. We had Nicole Summerlin before that with Let It Burn. And Chris Stapleton started off that set with Bad As I Used to Be. My name is Patrick Jacobson. You are listening to Neon Country on Indigenous Radio, Shone FM, the beat of a different drummer. I'm here with you until 3 o'clock this afternoon, so I've got another half hour here. And then William Carlick's going to take over with the Drive Home Show, playing all of your favorite classic rock hits. Right now, I've got something from Cody Johnson. This is called Horseback from his the Banks of the Trinity album. Here it is on Neon Country.
1: He's a ranch hand in a pinch, man. Hotter than the red on a cattle brand. Cause she's a gold digger with a quick trigger. A cast iron skillet swinging lid flipper. Now he's a double wide on the county line.

horseback. Now he's a buckskin, 15 hands, 5-time team rope champion.

0: All right. Well, hey, there you go. Just a little snippet there of Sammy Sadler. Accidental for you, but that's okay. What I meant to play was this.
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0: Okay, well, you're listening to Neon Country on Indigenous Radio, Shone FM, the beat of a different drummer. And I've got a whole bunch more music to get to here before my time is up for today. And, of course, I'll be back again tomorrow between 1 and 3, as I am every weekday. My name is Patrick Jacobson, and it's always a pleasure being here with you on Shone FM. And I'm playing all of the latest top 40 in contemporary country hits. This one was a little bit of a bigger hit late last year, early this year. This is Nate Holler with Tennille Towns doing Backfire. And here it is on Shone FM.

Who says you can't be a rock and roller in country music? That's Drew Gregory with Redneck Till I Die. That follows Nate Holler and Tennille Towns singing Backfire. And I've got about 10 minutes left on my show, so I'm going to get to some more music. My name is Patrick Jacobson. You are listening to Neon Country here on Indigenous Radio, Shone FM, the beat of a different drummer. William Carlick is up next playing all of your favorite classic rock hits on the Drive Home show for your afternoon commute. And right now, I've got the latest from Shania Twain. This is the Yukon-inspired Stranger Things from her Little Miss Twain record.

Well, there's Katie Saint Germain with Salt in the Wound, great Métis singer-songwriter. And we had Shania Twain just before her with Stranger Things from her new Little Miss Twain record. All right, well, that's it for me today. My name is Patrick Jacobson, and I will be back again tomorrow with another episode of Neon Country here on Indigenous Radio, Shone FM, the beat of a different drummer. Stay tuned. We got William Karlick up next playing all of your favorite classic rock hits on the Drive Home Show for your afternoon commute, keeping you singing and grooving in your car on your drive home today. So I'll leave you with one more song. And let's see, you got just enough time to squeeze this one in, I think. So let's go with little Roger Gabriel. This is Truck for Sale on Neon Country.

0: From the National Newsroom of the Canadian Press, I'm Karen Rebo. Space has never been so close as it is today for Canadian astronaut Joshua Kutrick. A lifetime of dreaming is set to turn into reality later this morning when the 44-year-old blasts off from Florida's Kennedy Space Center, bound for the International Space Station. He'll set out on the six-month mission alongside two other astronauts from America and one from Russia. Watching from the ground in Florida will be Industry Minister Melanie Joly.
1: And it's happening at a time where there is this trade war going on, there is geopolitical tensions, and I think it's important that we are able to show that we can cooperate as human beings on space exploration.
0: Kutrick will also be dealing with a unique situation during his deployment off Earth. His wife is set to give birth to the family's third child. Officials say the Canadian Space Agency and NASA are working together to provide Kutrick with support and some video calls while he's working so far from home. G20 trade ministers will wrap up 2 days of talks in Wisconsin later today. Canada's international trade minister, Maninder Sidhu, was expected to speak informally at some point with U.S. trade rep Jamieson Greer. The gathering of trade ministers from the world's biggest economies comes amid a global trade disruption caused in large part by America's agenda on trade and tariffs. Sidhu is also to meet today with officials from India and the European Union. Prime Minister Mark Carney travels to northern Alberta today for a major energy announcement.
2: Carney heads to the oil town of Fort McMurray alongside Premier Danielle Smith. There, he's expected to announce an oil pipeline to the West Coast be designated a project of national interest. It would be the first project to receive the designation since Ottawa passed the Building Canada Act last year. It gives Ottawa the power to issue special conditions for projects in order to help them proceed. Carney has said taxpayers won't foot the bill for the pipeline, though no private sector proponent has stepped up to pay for it entirely. Aaron Sousa, The Canadian Press.
0: Prime Minister Carney says the Vancouver area Tawasin First Nation has lost two beloved elders and extends his sympathies to their loved ones after a devastating incident outside a shopping center. Two people died and two others were injured yesterday when a pickup truck struck a group of pedestrians outside the Tawasin Mills Mall in Delta. Police believe the tragic crash, ahead of an event marking National Truth and Reconciliation Day, was a result of a medical emergency involving the driver. Tennessee officials were unable to carry out the execution last night of a woman named Krista Pike for a 1995 murder. It was a botched lethal injection last night. After administering two doses of a lethal drug, Pike was alive and loudly snoring. This is the Canadian Press. In sports, Wednesday night's NHL action saw Easton Cowan get a goal and an assist as the Toronto Maple Leafs picked up their first victory of the season, 2-1 over the New York Islanders. Anthony Stolarz had 26 saves, while Colton Sissons scored his first goal for Toronto a night after the Leafs lost to the Montreal Canadiens.
3: Gets the effort. Not easy going into a back-to-back like we did with a short camp, and showed up and played a pretty good game.
0: In baseball playoff action, Max Fried dominated Boston in the playoffs for the second straight year, and the New York Yankees romped over the Red Sox 9-2 for a two-game AL wildcard series sweep. The Chicago White Sox scored a 7-3 win over Houston to sweep their series, and San Diego swept the Chicago Cubs out of the NL wildcard series with a 4-1 win. And a 10th-inning homer for Philadelphia earned a 4-3 victory over Atlanta that sends that series to a decisive third game. From the Canadian Press, I'm Karen Rebo.
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That was Rick Ocasek. 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Yes, Don't Let Go of This Station. Your Shona FM Classic Rock with your host William Curley for the next 3 hours. Playing nothing but the best.

That was Bozulé's Brigade. What's up? And definitely what's up here in our beautiful city, White Horse. We're sitting right now at +9 and it's nice and sunny as far as I could see. We've got a request for Modern English and a song called I Melt With You.

0: That's Canadian band Spirit of the West and a song called Political. Before that, we heard Greg Kinn band Someday. And starting off that set was a request for Modern English, I Melt With You. You listen to William Carlick here on the Drive Home Show for this October 1st. Wow, what happened to September?
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1: 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J.R.R. Tolkien's The Hobbit takes the stage October 15th through the 18th, bringing Bilbo, Gandalf, and a host of familiar characters to life in a Yukon Arts Center production. 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

0: That was John Cicada, Just Another Day. Yes, we're just having another beautiful day here in our city, Whitehorse. And our temperature right now is nine plus nine and sunny as far as I could see. And our time here is at Shone FM is 3:43. And you're listening to William Carlick for the next couple of hours.
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POD make a remake of the Beatles classic from way back, Don't Let Me Down. And before that, we heard Big Wreck, that song, taking us closer to top of the hour. Our time here is 3:53 here at Shone FM. 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

0: From the National Newsroom of the Canadian Press, I'm Jason White. Canadian astronaut Joshua Kutrick blasted off into space this morning from Florida. It was Industry Minister Melanie Joly's first time watching a space launch.
1: It's a very humbling experience as well, because ultimately we're very, very small humans in an extremely vast universe.
0: This is set to be the fastest flight yet to the space station. NASA's SpaceX Crew 13 mission is scheduled to be docked and aboard the International Space Station before bedtime tonight. A pipeline to haul Alberta crude oil to tankers on the BC coast has taken a big step forward. Prime Minister Mark Carney announced today the pipeline is the first project to receive national interest designation.
2: The pipeline to the West Coast is part of our mission to transform our economy, to double our non-U.S. exports over the next decade, to create tens, in fact, hundreds of thousands of good jobs, to unlock the full potential of Canada as a global energy superpower, and to catalyze tens and tens of billions of dollars of new investment into the Canadian economy.
0: The national interest designation does not mean the line's a done deal, but it streamlines and simplifies rules, timelines, and oversight to help make it a reality. Canada's health ministers say the federal government needs to renew more than $1 billion in health care funding that's about to expire. That money currently funds mental health, addictions, and home care, but it's set to run out next year. The federal Liberals are expected to release their latest budget this fall. Hydro-Québec is calling for a new energy rate that could double the cost of energy for data centers. Utility analysts argue the need for urgent action to limit the effects of the growing data center industry on energy costs for Quebecers. Hydro-Québec is asking the province's regulator for a new electricity rate for data centers that need capacity of more than 5 megawatts. A Nova Scotia court has dismissed the sexual assault case against Trailer Park Boys actor Mike Smith. Crown lawyers said today they would not be presenting any evidence. His 3-day trial was supposed to start this morning. Smith's lawyer says his client is pleased with the dismissal and wants to put the matter behind him. A new report from TD Economics says fears of widespread job losses because of AI are unlikely, saying the labor market is more poised for gradual change.
3: The TD Economists say rapid advances in generative AI technology have led to concerns that automation could replace workers en masse. But for a large-scale displacement to occur, the report says AI would have to be able to perform tasks autonomously, be economically attractive, and be rapidly adopted across companies. The economists say those conditions remain difficult for AI to achieve, and that while the AI job apocalypse thesis is a risk, it is not their base case scenario. Michelle Zedekian, The Canadian Press.
0: This is The Canadian Press. In sports, the Calgary Flames open their NHL season tonight against the visiting Seattle Kraken. The game kicks off the Flames' final season at the Saddle Dome before the team moves into a new arena next year. Also tonight, the Vancouver Canucks host the Edmonton Oilers in a rematch of their season-opening showdown. The pull to return to medical school proved too strong for Claire Thompson. The star defender for the PWHL's Vancouver Golden Eyes announced she's retiring and returning to her studies at New York University's Grossman School of Medicine. The 28-year-old helped Canada win Olympic and World Championship gold medals. Major League Baseball's wildcard round ends tonight as the Atlanta Braves host the Philadelphia Phillies. And the Toronto Raptors have signed guard Jamal Shedd to a 3-year contract extension worth $24 million U.S., Shedd's an undersized guard who has made an impact on the Raptors with his tenacious defensive play. The former second-round pick is entering his third NBA season. From the Canadian Press, I'm Jason White.

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2: 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Glad that you find time to share with me on the radio and talk about sharing with me. A question to our listeners out there. How many out there can remember around 1993? I know that's a few years back. And at that time, if you remember, we had Radio Bingo. I think it was once a month. And there was an elder from Kwanandan that was the caller of those bingo games. And his name was Malcolm Dawson. Shout out to Malcolm Dawson out there in Kwanandan. Because him and myself, William Carlick, we ran the Radio Bingo back in the day. And we were doing that to raise money to take an all-star team to Brandon, Manitoba, that we picked all the all-stars from the Native Hockey Tournament that year. And we raised enough money to take a whole team to Brandon, and I think it was in February back in the day, and there was like 43 teams competing at that particular tournament, and our Yukon team, out of 43 teams, we came in fourth, because on the last day there we had to play about six games. And that's a little bit of Radio Bingo history for you.
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9: It's October 1st, and today in 1980, Paul Simon's movie One Trick Pony opens in the U.S. He plays a character named Jonah, a once popular rock star who hates his job, hates his manager, is estranged from his wife, and hasn't had a hit in 10 years. In other words, Art Garfunkel. October 1st, 1998, John Fogerty gets a star on the Hollywood Walk of Fame.
10: The old man is down the road.
9: The exact address of his star is 7000 Hollywood Boulevard. That's also the address of the Hollywood Roosevelt Hotel, where the first Academy Awards were held. And it's where Marilyn Monroe did her very first photo shoot. What you didn't see, Fogerty's red dress coquettishly billowing upward during the ceremony.
11: Yeah.
9: Hey, follow me on Twitter at Paul Schaefer. The spelling is S-H-A-F-F-E-R.

0: That was Paul McCartney and Wings singing about Junior's Farm. And before that, we heard John Fogerty, the old man down the road. You're listening to William Kerlick on our Drive Home Show. 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
2: This is Stuart Cardinal Bunnell with the Shona Them News. The Yukon NDP says it is concerned by the report of an incident involving an RCMP officer at the Whitehorse Emergency Shelter in August. In a media release, the Yukon NDP echoes calls from the Yukon Women's Coalition for the government of Yukon to follow up on the concerns raised by an incident currently under investigation by the Alberta Serious Incident Response Team. According to a September media release from Yukon RCMP, the incident was reported to M Division by a third party concerned with an officer's actions while responding to a report of an intoxicated woman at the Whitehorse Emergency Shelter on August 11th. The Yukon Women's Coalition released a statement earlier this week saying that it is engaging the Together for Safety Protocol table to better understand the incident and to discuss actions to strengthen the safety, dignity, and respectful treatment of women and gender diverse people when accessing essential services and interacting with police. The governments of Yukon and Canada are funding the construction of Big Blue Daycare in Dawson City. In a joint media release, the Yukon and Canadian governments announced that they would invest $2.7 million to support the construction of a new early learning and child care facility with 32 spaces for children. According to the release, the funding comes from the Yukon government's Early Learning and Child Care Infrastructure Fund, supported by the Government of Canada under the Canada-Yukon Early Learning and Child Care Infrastructure Fund agreement. In the release, the Yukon government says that it will continue to support families in Dawson by providing universal child care funding to both Trinkajou and Little Blue Early Care and Learning Center while the construction of Big Blue Daycare is underway. Parents of Yukon students are expressing their frustration with the way bus delays and cancellations are communicated. In a post to social media, one parent says that she was informed that her child's bus had been canceled at 3:55 p.m., 50 minutes after the school day had ended. In an email to the Department of Education that she shared with Shone FM, the parent said that her child's Whistlebend bus route is not listed on My School Bus Monitor or the My Bus Stop app. The government of Yukon announced 2 weeks ago that the new app would Whitehorse bus routes in real time. In a call for statements from Shone FM on social media, many parents discussed similar concerns. Some parents said that they are not receiving notifications through My School Bus Monitor or the My Bus Stop app. Others said that cancellations are occurring between 1 hour and mere minutes of scheduled pickup times. One parent even said that a Porter Creek bus simply did not show up last week. Standard Bus Yukon did not respond to Shone FM's request for comment. The government of Yukon has announced the new location for the future École Whitehorse Elementary School. At a media event, Minister of Education Scott Kent announced that the Valley View site, which sits across from the Canada Games Centre, was chosen following a detailed assessment that included the project cost, community input, schedule, transportation, neighbourhood concerns, and the needs of students and staff. Speaking with media, Yukon government officials said that a Class D estimate for the cost of the new school would be $84 million, but stressed that this is a very early estimate that is subject to change significantly. At the event, Kent acknowledged that moving École Whitehorse Elementary School to Valley View would leave downtown Whitehorse without a school, and said that the Yukon government would commit to establishing a new school downtown as part of a separate process. The Yukon government also announced that the Copper King site would be the backup location for the school. That's the Shone FM News. To read stories from this and previous newscasts, visit our website, shonefm.com/news. 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

I'm going along the Yukon River right next to the studio, but I guess they probably head south like every other bird that heads south. And we also heard Bon Jovi, Legendary.

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1: 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As energy costs rise, communities across the North are using local biomass to reduce dependence on imported fuels, support local jobs, and keep more energy dollars closer to home. What would that look like here? 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

0: band called Little Feet, Shake Me Up, and I'm here at Shona FM. It's 4:51. It's countdown to the national news at the top of the hour.
1: 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The deadline is Monday, October the 12th at 4:30 p.m. Road closures will be in effect on Sutland Drive off Lewes Boulevard in Riverdale between September 30th and Sunday, October 4th for city sewer upgrades. This is vital infrastructure work being undertaken by Castle Rock Enterprises and the City of Whitehorse. The work has been coordinated around current school closures to minimize impact to road users and school transit. Detours will be in place around the continuation of Lewes and Alsek, and normal journey times may be affected. 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

0: From the National Newsroom of the Canadian Press, I'm Jason White. Canadian astronaut Joshua Kutrick successfully blasted off into space this morning from Florida.
1: Ignition and liftoff. Go Falcon, go Dragon, and go Crew 13.
0: The crew of NASA's 13th SpaceX mission is set to be aboard the International Space Station before bedtime tonight. Their scheduled flight time of just under 8 hours is the shortest flight to the station yet. Prime Minister Mark Carney was in Alberta today announcing a new pipeline to the BC coast is the first project to receive national interest designation. Alberta Premier Danielle Smith says the proposed Pacific Link pipeline means Ottawa and Alberta can stop fighting over resource development.
2: For too long, we've watched projects with enormous transformative potential get mired down in uncertainty and delay. And today we're turning the page. The work ahead will still require cooperation and perseverance, but with continued collaboration, I am confident we can keep moving forward.
0: The line has also been cited by both Ottawa and Alberta as a symbol of the power of pan-Canadian cooperation as the province heads toward a referendum in 18 days on whether it's time for Alberta to quit Canada. Now, Indigenous communities along the newly announced pipeline route were given just 2 months for consultations. But that's still more than Ottawa initially planned.
3: Prime Minister Mark Carney says the pipeline has received the first national interest designation under the Building Canada Act, with construction targeted to begin next September. The designation is meant to streamline rules and oversight for approving the project. Consultations were extended from 1 month to two after Indigenous leaders raised concerns about the original timeline. A summary says Indigenous groups also raised concerns about limited project information, saying it prevented them from fully assessing potential impacts. Now, Carney has said the major project's agenda will respect Canada's obligations under the United Nations Declaration on the Rights of Indigenous People. David Augustine, The Canadian Press.
0: Health ministers from across the country say they worry of profound and negative effects on patients if federal funding is allowed to run out. Funding agreements of $1.2 billion for mental health, addictions, and home care are set to run out next March. The ministers are urging Ottawa to renew the funding in this fall's federal budget. The leader of the Parti Québécois is asking Quebec's voters to give him a majority government. PQ leader Paul St-Pierre Plamondon says he needs a majority government to get things done. The party continues leading in the polls with just days to go before the provincial election. All of Quebec's major party leaders spent much of today on the defensive, working to shore up support in ridings that are expected to be tight. Rogers says it has completed its purchase of the remaining 25% stake in Maple Leaf Sports and Entertainment. The $4.35 billion deal gives the telecom giant the share formerly owned by Larry Tannenbaum's Kilmer Sports. This is the Canadian Press. In sports, tonight's Calgary Flames home opener sees them host the Seattle Kraken, and it kicks off the Flames' final season at the Saddle Dome. The team is moving out of the 42-year-old building and into a new arena next year. The Vancouver Canucks host the Edmonton Oilers tonight in a rematch of their season-opening showdown. Oilers' top six forwards Ryan Nugent-Hopkins and Zach Hyman are both sidelined by injury. In baseball action, the Atlanta Braves host the Philadelphia Phillies as Major League Baseball's wild card round ends tonight. The Braves-Phillies series is the only one of the four wild card matchups that did not end in a sweep. The Toronto Raptors have decided to keep guard Jamal Shedd around for another 3 years. His contract extension signed today is worth $24 million U.S. And Canadian golfer Sudarshan Yelamarazu overcame an early double bogey and shot an opening round 8 under 63 at the PGA Tour's Bank of Utah Championship. From the Canadian Press, I'm Jason White.